0: As usual, big thanks go out to John Drake for bringing us The Music Never Stopped, another hour of fabulous Grateful Dead and related material. And also want to thank Carl Leslie, who came in for the Root Cellar this afternoon. My name is Gypsy. I'm here for Classic Rock, short-term weather forecast, and music right after this.
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19: 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I don't think we're in the good place anymore.
0: It's Sunday night, this August 9th, and it's Classic Rock Part 1. Once again, my name is Gypsy McGreevy, here till 10 at 10 o'clock. Sarah Jane Smith comes in to bring you Classic Rock Part 2, and she has a theme lined up tonight. She's bringing us new tracks and new releases from classic rock artists, because some people are still putting stuff out there. I like that. Short-term weather forecast, partly cloudy Sunday night tonight with low in the upper 50s, heating up to the mid-80s on Monday, partly sunny, then mostly cloudy Monday night with a low in the lower 60s. Tuesday, mostly sunny, once again, high in the mid-80s, and then we get into a 30% chance of showers and thunderstorms after 10 o'clock on Tuesday night as we drop to a low of around 62. There's your short-term weather forecast. I am going to start and quite potentially end the night with Hawkwind, but I'm going to start with it for sure. They have a release out from 2018. Hawkwind is a UK. They're one of the earliest space rock bands. They formed in 1969. They have quite a family tree of musicians that have gone through and been part of the band for a number of releases, including Lemmy, from Motorhead, and also Ginger Baker from a couple of projects. Anyways, this is a track in Intro the Night, which intros Down Through the Night from Road to Utopia. 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

0: Bill Withers here on KVSC's Classic Rock, song Harlem. We had Hawkwind with Down Through the Night, preceded with the intro from Road to Utopia. 718. It is KVSC's Classic Rock, and I'll play more after this.
1: 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You guys know any Ludwig von?
0: I know that it's going to be Mountain in this next set. You are in tune to KVSC's Classic Rock. And this is from Twin Peaks. And I've also got some, well, I've got a bunch of stuff lined up here on 88.1. It's Classic Rock.

0: That was a fun set of music for me. Pacific Gas and Electric was that last song we heard with Are You Ready from 1969. We heard the Edgar Winter Group with Round and Round from They Only Come Out at Night, 1971. Sly Stallone, Hot Fun in the Summertime. The Aardvarks with Subconscious Train of Thought and Mountain. Starting that out with Blood of the Sun from Twin Peaks, 1974. 7:39. It's Classic Rock, and I'll be back in a moment.
1: 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Hi, Millie Bays here for KVSC. It can't help any of the stuff that I just talked about, but KVSC has been the voice of St. Cloud for more than 50 years. Using a special combination of diverse music, hot talk, and captivating sports, KVSC cuts through even the most stubborn traffic to make your commutes feel like new again. 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And just look at all this grape juice I spilled on the carpet. Didn't see where I was going there, sorry. 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
0: Sunday night, it is KVSC's Classic Rock. My name is Gypsy Sarah Jane Smith, and at 10, right now I want to tell you on the next episode of The Menu, we're bringing you a conversation with a blues man who will soon take the stage at the Turf Club in St. Paul on Tuesday. So on Tuesday, August 11th, tune in here for that conversation on The Menu. And that's going to be an interview with Buffalo Nichols. Buffalo Nichols, or Nichols, and Buffalo got his start in Milwaukee, and he's maintained his Midwest roots while expanding his sound to reflect travels around the world. To interview somebody this soulful, KVSC turns to a whole lot of blues host John Drake. That's The Menu, airing this Tuesday at 4:30 with Buffalo Nichols, interviewed by John Drake, KVSC Radio, as local as it gets. Okay, I'm psyched for this next song. It's a Canadian band called Moonquake. I could find very little information about them, except I know that this album is from 1973. The cover art is fantastic, and there's a deep track at the end called Crazy Situations. So I put that on the turntable. You're going to hear Moonquake here on KVSC's Classic Rock.

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0: That was the band Status Quo. Status Quo, I don't know enough about them, but what I do know is they have probably more than 15 or more studio albums out, and I need to get to know more about them. Status Quo, Break the Rules, from the 2011 release, 30 Gold Bars. Status Quo did Pictures of Matchstick Men. I mean, they've been around. MC5 before that with a live version of Kick Out the Jams. And then Moonquake, that's Canadian trio. So just three guys. Canada's got a thing for great trios. And these guys put out two albums. This is from 1973's album, and it's self-titled Moonquake. And we heard the last song on Side B. That was on vinyl. It is 7:59. You're in tune to KVSC-FM and HD St. Cloud, KMOJ HD3, Minneapolis, St. Paul. Right now in the community interest, KVSC reminds you that Summertime by George is finishing off the seasonal series of great live music at Lake George Park. That's this coming Wednesday, August 12th. It is, and I love putting this out there, free, open to the public. And it is outdoors. It is right on Lake George. What's this week? The Fabulous Armadillos. They're going to play a set of classic hits. They take the stage at 7 p.m. Local acoustic duo Mel and Glenn open the show at 5:30. 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It's another community reminder from your friends here at KVSC. You can get more information about the event at summertimebygeorge.org. Well, let's take a look at the weather then. And we'll look ahead to Wednesday, see what it's going to be like for that live music. Partly cloudy tonight, Sunday. Well, it's refreshing. I know I feel refreshed, don't you? Yeah. Partly cloudy tonight with a low in the upper 50s. Monday, a high of about 84 Monday night. They give us the number 62. Tuesday, mostly sunny with a high again in the mid-80s. We get into a 30% chance of showers and thunderstorms. Tuesday night, cooling down to the lower 60s. Wednesday, mostly sunny with a high near 82. Calm winds and a low around 58. Man, that just sounds perfect for the Fabulous Armadillos out at Summertime by George. All right. I really like Golden Earring, and I found an album by them. They do a whole concert kind of acoustically. And let's jam out on Radar Love Live here from Golden Earring on 88.1 KVSC.
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Well, that's just disappointing. You're in tune to 88.1 KVSC. We're not going to be hearing Radar Love Live. We're going to hear The Letter, and this is a super cool cover of it. Well, I like it a lot. You're in tune to KVSC.

0: That was King Crimson here on KVSC's Classic Rock with One More Red Nightmare from 1974. From 1969, a band called The Arbors covering the classic The Letter. I really like the psychedelic feel they have in that one. It is 8:14, Classic Rock Part 1. We'll be back right after this.
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1: Mother Earth is pregnant for the third time, for y'all have knocked her up. I have tasted the maggots in the mind of the universe. I was not offended, for I knew I had to rise above it all.

0: was that beautiful. A couple of guitar tunes, very different styles. Funkadelic from Maggot Brain from 1971. David Allen and the Arrows with the song Rumble from way back. Didn't come up on my screen, but let's just say way back. And it is, you're halfway through Classic Rock Part 1. 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
3: 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You'll hear from plenty of local and state news so you never miss a headline. After that, we'll give you national news stories that are important to be in the know about. Then you'll hear from the BBC for your world news summary before getting the weather forecast of the St. Cloud area. Of course, we can't forget about Down to a Science, a segment where we give you the facts and bust down myths of all things scientific. Then you'll hear from state and local sports news, as well as This Day in Sports for 90 seconds of sports history. Finally, our newscasts always wrap up with a 30-minute feature of different varieties, just to make sure you're extra informed.
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0: And as we get into the music, once again, Sarah Jane Smith going to be bringing new releases, stuff from like the new Rolling Stones, Deep Purple has a new album out. Whole bunch of classic rock artists still kicking out the jams. And that's going to be at 10 o'clock tonight, Classic Rock Part 2. All right, I'm crossing my fingers, and I've got backup, but I'm going to take another run at Golden Earring live and acoustic here on your Sound Alternative 88.1 KVSC.
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0: Oh, that was a fun long set of music to do. It ended, the last song was Ritchie Blackmore's Rainbow from their first album. Ronnie James Dio singing with Ritchie Blackmore guitar, Temple of the King. War before that with Beatles in the Bog. The last cut on The World is a Ghetto. Quicksilver Messenger Service with Call on Me, the last track from 1970's What About Me? In Cold and Earring, we made it through the Twilight Zone without any skips from the CD from 1992. It's called Fully Naked. It's an all, well, more or less acoustic concert by Golden Earring, which I really, really like. It is just a few seconds in front of 9 o'clock here at the studios of KVSE-FM and HD St. Cloud, KMOJ HD3, Minneapolis, St. Paul.
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0: Hey, thanks for tuning in to Classic Rock tonight. Sarah Jane Smith in an hour. And once again, she's going to be bringing, she's lined up a bunch of new tracks from like the Rolling Stones, Deep Purple, just to name the two I'm sure of. And so it's a new rock by Classic Rockers tonight on Classic Rock Part 2. I'm pretty excited about that. So I've got a couple of tracks lined up right here. I'm going to start out with the Moody Blues. And then there's a band called Cat Mother and the All-Nighters. And I'm a cat guy, so I picked up one of their albums. I like it. It's very groovy. So I have a track. It's called Track in A, Nebraska Nights. That's going to follow the Moody Blues from Long Distance Voyager, Talking Out of Turn here on 88.1 KVSE's Classic Rock.

0: couple fun, longer tracks. We heard Genesis from 1976, A Trick of the Tail. The song was called Squonk. And that long instrumental jam, which I love so much, from 1969. The group was called Cat Mother and the All Night Newsboys. Track in A. And I just love the way that grooved. There are a couple albums out. I need to listen to them a bit more carefully. I'll be bringing that back. And the Moody Blues with cut from Long Distance Voyager from 1981, Talking Out of Turn. My name is Gypsy. I'll be back after this.
1: 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I'm John Drake. 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
0: The long track tonight is going to be from the band Can from 1973, just to let you know. Looking forward to that. Right now, Steve Vai on KVSC's Classic Rock.

Before they were the band called Ram Jam. That's Starstruck with their local hit, Black Betty. That's the original version of it. And there's enough differences. I thought it was really cool. Sweet before that with a live version of Ballroom Blitz. And Steve Vai from his first album called Flex Able from 1983. My name is Gypsy. To end the show tonight, the long track is going to be the prog rock band Can with a song called Bel Air. Again, there's really no shows, no format that gives air to longer songs, which is why I like to do that. So Sarah Jane Smith on deck at 10 o'clock with new tunes from classic rock artists, the ones who are still putting it out. She's rounded a bunch up and will give us an introduction to that. My name is Gypsy. Back Thursday for Diversions. Everyone have a great night. Safety first.

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3: 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You'll hear from plenty of local and state news so you never miss a headline. After that, we'll give you national news stories that are important to be in the know about. Then you'll hear from the BBC for your world news summary before getting the weather forecast of the St. Cloud area. Of course, we can't forget about Down to a Science, a segment where we give you the facts and bust down myths of all things scientific. Then you'll hear from state and local sports news as well as This Day in Sports for 90 seconds of sports history. Finally, our newscasts always wrap up with a 30-minute feature of different varieties just to make sure you're extra informed.
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4: 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It's time for Classic Rock Part 2. I am Sir Jane Smith, your companion on this journey through time and musical space. And tonight, I'm going to call this Teaching Old Dogs New Tricks, or You're Never Too... How does that Jethro Tull song go? Too old to rock and roll, but too young to die. You decide. A lot of bands that are in their 80s, yeah, really, are putting out some really good albums. The Stones have a brand new album. It flew under my radar. I ripped the cover off my Mojo because the image for the cover is a collage. I'm taking a collage class this semester. So I saved it in my notebook, and it wasn't until I looked at it again. It's like, wait a minute, they have a new album out. They have a new album. Paul McCartney's got a new album. Deep Purple, who will be in southern Minnesota along with Kansas in a couple of weeks, has a brand new album out. I played the single. I'm going to play some of the other tracks now that I have the rest of the album. Robin Trower, one of my very favorite guitarists, dropped a new single on Friday, and I'm going to start the show with that. So lots of music to get to tonight, and I have a soundtrack for a TV show, which I will talk about at the break next time, and I'll encourage you to watch it for the music, if not for the plot. All right, let's get started. Robin Trower, Live Your Time. Sounds perfect. Here on KVSC, your sound alternative.

deck's acting up, so let's play something else in the meantime. How about Paul Weller? You might know his voice. He was with The Jam doing a cover of, I don't know, you want to decide Bob Dylan or Jimi Hendrix here on KVSC.

0: Well, still can't get that Robin Trower to play. Sorry about that. Apologize that. I will try again. And I'll try it in a different deck. Maybe it's just deck two doesn't like this particular CD. Perfect quote from Robin Trower. Somebody interviewed him for the release of this album, and it says, "I think you've either got to keep pushing or give up." I like that quote. I think I'm going to put it in my sketchbook. And his album comes out on September 25th. He's got a new vocalist. I don't know anything about Richard Watts. I'm going to check it out. But Robin Trower is 81. And, you know, he's getting up there. All the guys in Deep Purple are between 77 and 81. McCartney and Mick Jagger are 83. So none of these are young pups tonight. But we're just going to keep mixing it up. Now, in the last set, The Lovin' Spoonful is on a soundtrack album that I would highly recommend. If you enjoyed Stranger Things, that was really kind of geared towards teenagers, because the you know, the main characters were all teenage kids, right? The Duffer Brothers have a show out for us senior citizens, let's put it nicely, and same kind of a mystery slash comedic horror sort of thing going on, kind of like Stranger Things, but for adults. And if you haven't checked it out, it's called The Burrows. It's on Netflix, and the soundtrack was what blew me away when I heard it. It was like, oh my God, that's a good one. I was writing down the songs as they came on while I was watching the show. Turns out you can get the whole soundtrack, of course. So, Lovin' Spoonful, Do You Believe in Magic? That's one of the themes in the movie. So, Lovin' Spoonful from 65 there. Paul Weller started us off with All Along the Watchtower, Bob Dylan's great tune. Paul Weller, if you are not familiar with him, was the vocalist for The Jam and The Style Council in the 70s and the 80s. So, great voice. I've got a lot of his stuff in various permutations with different groups and different people. He's a very strong voice. All right. 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I have a bush here for a guy from my hometown who's coming and doing an interview here in Minneapolis, St. Cloud. Anyway, I'm going to put that on, and then I'll find something to play on the other side. Here at KVSC, Voice of St. Cloud.
1: Coming up on the menu, we have an interview with Buffalo Nichols. Buffalo Nichols is a blues singer and guitarist who mixes traditional Chicago-style blues with modern social commentary to cook up tunes like

ending that set with the Birds. It's No Use from Mr. Tambourine Man from 1965. Before that, Los Lobos. They're one of my new favorite bands right now. There's something about David Hidalgo's accordion playing that just speaks to my German soul. What can I say? Kiko and the Lavender Moon from Kiko from 1992. And we started the set off with Jeff Beck, Come Dancing, from Wired from 1976. 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Let's see what's going on in the cards here. We have one last concert at Lake George Park, and it's going to be a big one. And if you want to get there, come early, because you're going to be parking miles away if you don't. Trust me on that. I live in the neighborhood. In the community interest, KVSC reminds you that Summertime by George is finishing off their seasonal series of great live music at Lake George Park on Wednesday, August 12th. The free outdoor concert series includes For the Year with the Fabulous Armadillos, playing a set of classic hits. 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That's another community reminder from your friends here at KVSC. You can get more info at summertimebygeorge.com. Let's check out the weather here, because I want to play a weather song that from the Burroughs thing. So let's see what we've got right now. 70 degrees, humidity is 84%, 2.65, a little on the sticky side out there. Going down to 59 tonight. Tomorrow, partly sunny and a high near 85. Monday night, mostly cloudy and 63. Tuesday, sunny and 84. Tuesday night, a slight chance of showers and thunderstorms. It's only 30%, low of 62. Wednesday, sunny and 82. Wednesday night for that concert, a low of 58. Perfect weather. Thursday, sunny and 78. And Thursday night, 57. Friday, 79. Friday night, 30% chance of showers and a low of 59. 30% chance of showers on Saturday. And when they end, it'll be 76 and partly sunny. 20% chance of showers Saturday night and 59. And next week, Sunday, 20% chance of showers. Otherwise, partly sunny and 78. Finally, cooling off. All right. 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

0: A lot of people have had hits with that particular tune since it was written in 1974 by Al Green and Mabon Teeny Hodges. Sil Rogers? What is it? Sil Johnson, Talking Heads, Delbert McClinton, and Brian Ferry of Roxy Music. His version there from The Bride Stripped Bare. It's a reference to a piece of art. You can check it out from 78. Before that, Walter Jackson, Easy Evil. I'm, you know, kind of getting into the whole R&B thing, thanks to Winston. So I had to dig up some Lost Soul from Brunswick Lost Soul, Volume 2. Etta James, starting that set off, Stormy Weather. Stormy Weather is a 1933 song, torch song, written by Harold Allen, Ted Kohler. Ethel Waters sang it at the Cotton Club in Harlem when it was first written in 33. How about that? So rock and roll can go back a long ways. I guess you aren't too old to rock and roll. All right. 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Got a little promo for a whole lot of blues. One of these days, I'm going to sit down and do a whole lot of blues on this program. I'm still pulling the tracks together, and maybe when school starts, when I'll have a little more time to get it all organized, because I have a feeling it's going to be a two-parter. But if you like the blues, all kinds of blues, listen to John Wednesday nights, best show on the air.
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woke last night to the sound of thunder. How far off, I sat and wondered. Started humming a song from 1962. And it's funny how the night moves when you just don't seem to have as much to lose. Strange how the night moves.

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7: Welcome to the 11 o'clock hour classic rock part two. Sarah Jane Smith, your companion in this musical time and space. Today, the theme is, are you ever too old to rock and roll? Some people aren't. And they just keep going out there, putting out albums and touring. That's the part that always blows my mind. Finding out that both Kansas and Deep Purple are touring and they're going to be a double bill blew my mind, because they're both bands on my bucket list. And just to be able to go and see John Lord rattle a Hammond B3 on the stage again would be absolutely fantastic. Kevin Cronin, lead singer for REO, 74 years old. I always think that he's my age, but I guess all of my heroes are much older than I thought. Elvis Costello doing a cover of Paul McCartney's Let Me Roll It. And not too bad, not too shabby, that you'll find on The Boy Named If, alive at the Memphis Magnetic. And that album came out in 2022, so it's not an old album, but the original song is from 73. And of course, Bob Seger and the Silver Bullet Band doing Night Moves. When else would you set a kind of scary movie, but during the night, from the Burroughs soundtrack, or better yet, go to the Night Moves from 1976. So I've had a lot of people suggest some people who are still out there and touring. B.B. King is one of those guys that, you know, I don't have the U2 song here, but I do have a copy at home. And he's, you know, paired up with so many people, Eric Clapton and U2 and so many other bands, kind of pushing the next generation of blues singers and blues players along in his long career. So maybe I'll find some B.B. King in the blues section. Stevie Winwood started off at 16 years old when his brother kind of roped him into joining Spencer Davis, and he put out a lot of great bands, Blind Faith, Spencer Davis, Traffic, and then went and did a lot of solo stuff in the 80s that one of the albums I was listening to actually the other day is Ark of a Diver. Great album, solo work by him. We're going to do first cut on that album is, I think it's appropriate, While You See a Chance, here on KVSC, Educational Public Radio.

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0: I hope you enjoyed that tune. I hadn't heard it in years, and when I was digging through my stash to pull stuff together tonight, I thought, I should play that. It's a band called Chilliwack out of Canada, and the name of the tune is Fly at Night. You'll find that on their Dreams, Dreams, Dreams album, going back to 1977. A very good year for music, by the way. Steve Winwood. Well, you see a chance. Steve Winwood is 78 years old, and he is out on tour. I did not know that till I was looking him up. And closest he'll be is Tinsley, Illinois. I have no idea where that is. But if you are so inclined, you could check it out and see if he's going to be any place closer than that. I hadn't realized he was also part of Ginger Baker's Air Force. Go figure. Arga Vadiver came out in 1980, and we heard While You See a Chance. 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I'm going to do a promo for Diversions, and then I'm going to do a couple of Joni Mitchell tunes on the other side, one by Joni herself, and one from the birthday tribute that was done, and I have four songs from that album, but I think I'm going to play the one by Glenn Hazard, who passed away on July 29th in a motorcycle accident, and he does a really nice job on Coyote, so we'll do that from her birthday album here on KVSC.
1: Monday. Boss is on your case, but you got to sit in on some local bluegrass. You were late again on Tuesday, but right on time to sample the new Janelle Monáe. Wednesday, it's another boring staff meeting, followed by Pixies Deep Cuts played right off the vinyl.
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Glenn Hansard, the Irish musician who died way too young. He's only 56 when he crashed his motorcycle on July 29th and had such an interesting career. If you like folk music, he's a good crossover artist to check out. And you'll find that particular track, Coyote, the live version, on Joni 75, a Joni Mitchell birthday celebration. She's much past 75 because that album is 8 years old already. Seven years old. So she's 82. Before that, some Joni Mitchell herself, Cold Blue Steel and Sweet Fire from For the Roses from 1972. And you're listening to KVSC FM and HD, St. Cloud KMOJ HD3, Minneapolis, St. Paul. Check out our card stack here. What are we going to do next? Let's do this one here. In the community interest, KVSC reminds you that the Stearns History Museum is presenting a program on environmental stewardship on Wednesday, September 9th. The event begins at 9 a.m. Becca Tucker of the Great River Greening will lead the program, which is titled Building Lasting Stewardship of Pollinator Habitats on Restoration Projects Through Community Engagement. That's a mouthful there. The event is free for Stearns History Museum members, and there is a slight admission price for non-members. For more info, go to stearnshistorymuseum.org. That's another community reminder from your friends here at KVSC. I think that is held at the museum proper. Sometimes they hold it at local watering holes and or parks, but there's nothing specified on there, so you might want to double check if you're going to go and check that one out. Let's see. People are putting up some really good things. Duran Duran. Unfortunately, I took my Duran Duran home with me on Friday, so I don't have it here. But they're on tour in Norway. I guess they're not too old to go rocking either. If you're a Duran Duran fan, I played Rio on Friday, one of my favorites. Somebody wants some Heart, and guess what? There's a Heart tune on the Burroughs soundtrack. And they are telling me that the sisters are putting out a new album in 2027. I hadn't heard anything about that, so I am going to do a little homework, see what I can find out. I promised on Friday that I would do a program for Madonna. Okay, I don't know people like Madonna on classic rock here, but I definitely on Friday during the dance show. I mean, she had 50 number one dance pop hits, right? And she has a brand new album that just came out, and she's no spring chicken. Turns out she's the same age as I am. or she will be. I'm older than she is. Now we're talking. Anyway. Let's just get back into some music here. I'm going to do some Bad Sneakers from Steely Dan, and then I think I'm going to play one of the vocalists who sometimes pops up on those Steely Dan albums. One of my very favorite blue-eyed soul singers. We'll see if I play with his band or play some of his solo stuff. You can figure out who it is coming up next.

I'm not going to give you any spoilers, but it's definitely an appropriate song for the Burrows. Heart Barracuda, originally found on Little Queen from 1977. Somebody said something about them having a new album. Sure enough, it says Heart has just finished recording its first new studio album in a decade, following 2016's Beautiful Broken. Guitarist Nancy Wilson announced in August of 2026 that tracking is completely done, with a strategic release planned soon. And no official title and no release date announced yet, but they are planning a tour and a possible film about the history of the band. So things to look forward to next year from the Wilson sisters. Before that, Michael McDonald, No Looking Back from, it's the title cut from his 1985 release. He wrote that with Kenny Loggins. How about that? He used to be the vocalist for Steely Dan and the Doobie Brothers. And in fact, if you listened carefully on Bad Sneakers from 1975's Katie Lied, you could hear him in the background there rather prominently. So Steely Dan and Michael McDonald connected. I have the newest Doobie Brothers, but I don't think I brought it with me tonight. So they released a new album last year, which is very good as well. All of the original members still hanging out, still making music. All right. 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And what have I got here? This could be interesting. I have a few things that could be fixed. In the community interest, KVSC reminds you that a free fix-it clinic is taking place on Thursday, August 20th at the Whitney Senior Center in St. Cloud. Running from 1 to 4 p.m., the fix-it clinic is a free community event. Residents in the St. Cloud area are invited to bring in household items in need of repair. 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Items should be carry-in size. There's a limit of 2 items per household. The clinic does not include electronics such as computers, phones, and tablets. So hair dryers, toasters, things like that. That's another community reminder from your friends here at KVSC. 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And Gypsy always teases me about if you are interested, there is always a playlist for our programs that you can access through our website. And I don't just post the songs. Sometimes I put information along with the songs. So if you want to check back to find out what a song was, or find out a little bit about the band or something like that, you will find that in the notes, along with the song title and albums. Somebody wants some Jackson Browne. I saw Jackson Browne at the Ledge last year. He was amazing. So I will dig up some Jackson Browne to throw into the mix. Somebody wanted some U2. We do not have Rattle and Hum, but I'm going to play something else, because I was thinking about the song earlier today. I used to play this particular song on my auto harp. So I think I'm going to play that one. And did I miss anything else? No, I didn't. All right, let's do this. The Rolling Stones canceled their tour, so they're not touring, because Keith Richards said, enough's enough. Recording an album's one thing. Going out on tour, he's not interested in. But the new album is out. I have 4 tracks from it with me tonight, the ones that I can play on the air. And I'm going to play an old Stones and a new Stones for you to take us to the top of the hour here at KVSC. 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
2: Welcome to the Midnight Hour, Classic Rock Part 2. I'm Sarah Jane Smith, your companion on this musical journey. And today's theme is, are you ever too old to rock and roll? And I don't know, what did you think? That was the brand new Rolling Stones tune. It's called In the Stars. The name of the album is Foreign Tongues, and it just came out. Not too bad. Before that, going back to 1981, the title of the album is Sucking in the 70s. I don't know why. Time Waits for No One. I think that was appropriate, you know, given the fact that I'm talking about getting old in this particular show. And that's all I had on that set. So, I've got a couple things to go dig out of the stacks. In the meantime, I am going to play a song. I heard this song live earlier this evening. Well, this afternoon, I should say. And two of the people on stage were actually celebrating their birthdays. While they were playing it, I went to see Pachanga at Milk and Honey, and Stacy and Andy were celebrating their birthdays by playing a great concert. Everybody was up and dancing. The crazy thing was the little kids that were really getting into the music today, and they got a special reward because there was a pinata that Stacy had made. And I saw the kids walking away with handfuls of goodies that had come out of it once they finally cracked it. So let's do Santana's Oye, Como Va. It's also, by the way, in the Burroughs soundtrack here on KVSC.

0: You two, one. What else can I say? Achtung, baby. Well, maybe I should say baby in German. I have to think about that one. From 1991. I used to play that on an auto harp. If you know what an auto harp is, you know it's not the easiest thing to mess around with, at least when it comes down to tuning it. Real nightmare. Before that, Paul McCartney from his new album, The Boys of Dungeon Lane, that just came out, Ripples in a Pond. And Santana, Oye Como Va, from Abraxas from 1970, also on the Burroughs soundtrack, if you want to check that out. Somebody's asking for, for some Robert Plant and Alison Krauss. And the interesting thing is Robert Plant has a brand new album out, and I need to burn a copy to put into our collection because I like it, but we don't have one here. But I think I can play the Lucinda Williams cover that they did, and maybe I'll play some new Lucinda because she's got a new album out that is pretty spectacular as well. Maybe I'll do that with the Jackson Browne. All right, you're listening to KVSC, FM and HD, St. Cloud, KMOJ, HD3, Minneapolis, St. Paul. Got a little promo for Buffalo Nichols out of Milwaukee here on KVSC.
1: Coming up on the menu, we have an interview with Buffalo Nichols. Buffalo Nichols is a blues singer and guitarist who mixes traditional Chicago-style blues with modern social commentary to cook up tunes like...

Robert Plant, Alison Krauss, doing Can't Let Go, tune that Lucinda Williams made a big hit out of some years ago. And that's their cover version from Raise the Roof from 2021. I will bring in my brand new Robert Plant albums. I have actually several new albums, some of the ones that he did with the new band. That's really interesting. And some of his new solo stuff. I'll bring them maybe next week. Lucinda Williams herself is back and out on tour. Brand new album. Heard the title track, The World's Gone Wrong, from 2026. And we started off with, okay, is it a cover song if they wrote it? I don't know. Who gets to claim rights to it? Jackson Browne doing Take It Easy on his For Everyman album, 1973. But he wrote it with Glenn Frey. So, you know, is it a cover or not? You tell me. 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And got a little promo for Freeform Friday. Uncle Chris sits in after I'm done with the dance party on Friday and mixes it up. He's got some interesting music that he throws at you on Friday nights. So let's check this out. And I think I'm going to do a little thing on George Harrison when we come back.

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1: 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Anyway, what a band, what a night. 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

0: I'm not ashamed to say that George was my favorite Beatle. And this song was written in 1976 while George was spending some time dealing with legal issues over his little argument with Phil Spector over the song My Sweet Lord that Phil claimed he ripped off from the Chiffons, He's So Fine. And one of those things, if you listen in the background, did you hear the Monty Python guy? You know that he bankrolled some of the Monty Python movies. George did, because he was friends with the guys. So, you know, they sat in on his sound sessions. What can I say? Billy Preston. And if you listen carefully, you'll hear Ringo and Eric Clapton as well. Isn't It a Pity? The original track was on All Things Must Pass. Billy Preston and Gary Wright. Yeah, Gary Wright of Dreamweaver fame are credited with the keyboards on that studio album. And if you look through the list of musicians who sat in on that album, All Things Must Pass, it's like a who's who of everybody that had friends of Eric Clapton's, friends of Billy Preston's, friends of George, anybody who worked with Apple, the guys from Badfinger, you name it. They were sitting in and contributing to the sound of that particular studio album. The version we heard, Isn't It a Pity, is the live version from the Concert for George from 2018. All right. That was a lot. 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Let's do a little promo for the Nerd Network News. And I think I'm going to do a mix here. I have some Badfinger, some Todd Rundgren, and then I have a Badfinger song done by Todd Rundgren. So let's mix it up a little bit. Here on KVSC, first on your FM dial.
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0: Somebody asked for something with Terry Reid in it. And I just happen to have kind of an interesting mix here. Terry Reid and Badfinger doing one of their big hits, Day After Day, here on KVSC.

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4: Welcome to the 1 o'clock hour classic rock part two. Sarah Jane Smith here with you. And in that last set, kind of a mixed bag there. Badfinger, the two lead members both died rather young. I'm going to say it. They both committed suicide. And the song Without You is kind of, was the song they wrote about their respective girlfriends. And between that and issues within Apple and their management led them to be depressed. And in any case, it's a beautiful song. Harry Nilsson was recording his version of it in another studio while they were in their studio, and he brought the tape to them and played it for them. And as they say, the rest is history. They said, yeah, you knocked it out of the park. So we know Harry's version better. This version featured Badfinger and the remaining members anyway, and Todd Rundgren, who's a great producer as well as a musician. And the name of the album is No Matter What, Revisiting the Hits of Badfinger. Came out in 2021. We heard Todd Rundgren himself doing Saving Grace from Something Anything going back to 1972. By the way, he is coming to Minneapolis on August 25th at the Uptown Theater. So if you want to go see him, the tickets were not that expensive. If I look, let's see if I can find him here. $72, that's not too bad for a rock and roller. And before that, somebody asked for Terry Reid. And I happen to have Badfinger and Terry Reid doing Day After Day. And if you listened really carefully, you heard a flute part in there. And you probably know who that flautist, I should say it the right way, is. Because Day After Day, that version features Ian Anderson and the Manchester String Quartet. Y'all know who Ian Anderson is, right? Yeah. I was going to play some Jethro Tull. Maybe I'll have to go dig him out of the stacks. Just in case you had any questions. All right. Let's see what's going on. Somebody's asking for Early Morning Rain by Weller. And you know what? I don't know if I left that one in my box or not. I'll have to go see if it's still there. It's a great album. He did a bunch of covers of, I would say, folk rock songs from the 70s that are just amazing. And I'll see if I have them. I know I have them. I don't know if I have them here. That's the question. In the meantime, I'm going to play something else from the Burrows. Gypsy played a song by Bill Withers earlier this evening that I hadn't heard in a long time. And we forget how good his voice is. I'm going to play another track, Bill Withers, here on KVSC. First on your FM.

0: They still got it. I think they can still rock it. Deep Purple Diablo is the title of that tune from their album Splat. And that album just came out, and they are playing the Mystic Casino on August 27th with Kansas, if you can get down there to see them. I finally got that Robin Trower track to play. Yes! Live Your Time from Shine from 2026. He is also touring, but the closest he's coming is Milwaukee. Go figure. And he's got a new singer, Richard Watts, who sounds like he did mostly acoustic stuff on his own albums. So it's going to be an interesting interesting shift from the kind of vocalists he's had in the past, who are mostly kind of blues singers. I don't know. I'm waiting. I already have the album on order. When it comes in on September 25th, I'll bring it in and play it. But in the meantime, you're listening to KVSC FM and HD St. Cloud, KMOJ HD3, Minneapolis, St. Paul. And let's do a little promo for History Mystery.
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0: Let's do a twofer of Alan Parsons. I'm going to play something from one of his very early albums and then one from his later albums. You might recognize the vocalist on the newer album if you are from the Midwest and you remember a little band by the name of Styx. Tommy Shaw sits in and takes over the vocal duties on Parsons' track, the second one I'm going to play.

Brian Auger and the Trinity, and this particular tune called Walking featured Jimmy Page, Joe Harriet, and Sonny Boy Williamson from Auger Incorporated, 2022. Brand new stuff, new-ish stuff from Brian Auger, who's been around a while. Before that, Alan Parsons, Ouroboros, featuring Tommy Shaw of Styx fame. The Ouroboros, if you are not familiar with that, is an ancient symbol, the snake devouring its own tail. And before that, Alan Parsons' project, The Voice from iRobot from 1977, with Steve Harley on the vocals. And Parsons has had some really great vocalists sit in with him. Everyone from what's the crazy guy? Arthur Clark, the mad Arthur Clark, to Claire Torrey of Pink Floyd fame, to guys from Oasis, you name it. He's managed to find people to sit in from time to time. A couple tracks with him and Joe Bonamassa, who I'm a big fan of, but I'll save them for another week. 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I'm going to do the weather here, if I can get it to come up. 67 outside, dew point 63. It's still a little on the sticky side, going down to 58 tonight. Tomorrow, mostly sunny and 85. Monday night, mostly cloudy and 63. Tuesday, mostly sunny, 86. Tuesday night, first chance of showers, 30% chance. And looks like it's in the wee hours of the morning. Otherwise, partly cloudy and 63. 20% chance of showers before 1 on Wednesday. Clearing out and becoming mostly sunny and 83 in the afternoon. Wednesday night, just in time for the fabulous armadillos. Low of 60 and a north wind. Should be a nice night out at Lake George Park. Thursday, partly sunny and 80. Thursday night, 58. Friday, 77. And Friday night, 40% chance of showers and a low of 59. And looking ahead to next weekend, looks like it's going to be 40% chance of showers or 20% depending on what time of the day. So, but cooler, high only of 74 on Saturday and 76 on Sunday. So getting into more seasonable weather here. All right, where am I going next here? I don't know. I'm thinking I'm going to play some Tina Turner from the Burroughs soundtrack. I Can't Stand the Rain, here on KVSC, your sound alternative.

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0: Earth, Wind, and Fire, Shining Star. From That's the Way of the World, from 75, you'll also find that on the Burroughs soundtrack. Style Council, Paul Weller's other project there. Long Hot Summer, introducing the Style Council from 1983. Tina Turner, I Can't Stand the Rain. I had to do a weather thing there. Hot Summer, Rain, kind of where we're at. I Can't Stand the Rain is on her Private Dancer album from 84, and it's also on the Burroughs soundtrack if you want to pick that up. All right, coming down to my last set of the evening. Trying to decide what things I want to play yet. I burned all this music, and I don't know what I want to play. Well, I probably should do this first, and I'll figure it out while you listen to this. 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
2: Really?
3: The guy loves Courtney Barnett.

One of my favorite Scottish vocalists, female vocalists, Maggie Bell. She originally was in Stone the Crows with Jim Dewar, who did the vocals for Robin Trower after he left that band. And Wishing Well, I just found this out. I did not realize that she had signed to Swansong Records along with Bad Company and The Pretty Things. She was one of the first people that Jimmy Page signed to his new label. And he even contributed some tracks to Suicide Sal, which is where Wishing Well comes from, by the way. She's 81. She's still performing in Northern Europe. How about that? Playing for Change, we did Rasta Children, featuring Paulo Daluz and Blue King Brown, and some other voices. Playing for Change is kind of a compilation of people all around the world contributing their tracks and creating a mix out of that. And you'll hear that on Listen to the Music. I haven't played any reggae today, so I figured I'd throw that one in tonight instead of Ripple, which was my second choice. And that's going to do it for me. I'm going to leave you with a little bit of Black Sabbath to go today. Hope you have a good week. I'll be back on Tuesday, still sitting in for Spike on Alt Shift. And I'll be back on Friday for the dance party at 4:30. Hope you can join us any of those times. And thank you to all of the people who contributed tonight. Lots of great suggestions and good mixes. I enjoy it when people throw some good tracks my way and I can find things to kind of mix it up a little bit here. So thank you for listening. Thank you for contributing. And let's do it. Spiral Architect, Black Sabbath, here on KVSC.

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2: 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You'll hear from plenty of local and state news so you never miss a headline. After that, we'll give you national news stories that are important to be in the know about. Then you'll hear from the BBC for your world news summary before getting the weather forecast of the St. Cloud area. Of course, we can't forget about Down to a Science, a segment where we give you the facts and bust down myths of all things scientific. Then you'll hear from state and local sports news, as well as This Day in Sports for 90 seconds of sports history. Finally, our newscasts always wrap up with a 30-minute feature of different varieties just to make sure you're extra informed.
0: Wow, I feel more informed already.
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the slow drag, crawling inward, the terrible stench of lies sweeping the mouths of the people, a wrap on cotton, a self-administered needle in the arm, zombie stares, and rubber spines. 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

Rwanda missiles in the Congo. From east to west, east to west, east to west. The stolen presidency, the government brainwashing.

Agents of the West, migrants looting the land, the tentacles of the local elite, neighboring responsibility, corporations mining, the World Bank and the IMF. Tell them, talk about the blood. Talk about the blood. Vanishing vision, scarcity strangling the givers with everything to lose. The censorship. The censorship, the dank jail cell. Tell them. Talk about the blood. The death machine is in our palms. Scrolling the death machines in our

Put the needle on the record, put the needle on the record, put the needle on the record when the drum beats go like this. Right about now, now, now, you are listening to the sounds of KVSC 88.1 FM, St. Cloud.

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0: Let's give them a big round of applause. I know I can't hear you, but I know I can pick up what you're saying, baby.

Coming up on the menu, we have an interview with Buffalo Nichols. Buffalo Nichols is a blues singer and guitarist who mixes traditional Chicago-style blues with modern social commentary to cook up tunes like

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1: You soak, you scrub, you spend hundreds of dollars, and your bathroom still isn't clean. 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It can't help any of the stuff that I just talked about, but KVSC has been the voice of St. Cloud for more than 50 years. 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And just look at all this grape juice I spilled on the carpet. 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

corruption. Maybe socialism is on its way. 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Running faucet of dreams, mutual aid. Octavia Butler newscasting premonitions from a great

frequency. No research, no risk-taking. Four drunk travelers with bloodshot eyes sip on sweating beer cans just off the corner, waiting out the downtown protests.

my caption, get over, get ahead, culture, open tabs, generation in the echo chambers of greed. A bunch of individuals who wanna go viral over commentary, all caps, baby boomer text threads. 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When people show you

0: 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And we putting
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Coming up on the menu, we have an interview with Buffalo Nichols. Buffalo Nichols is a blues singer and guitarist who mixes traditional Chicago-style blues with modern social commentary to cook up tunes like...

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On Friday, August 21st, the Minnesota local AniXO is coming to 7th Street Entry with additional Minnesota-based acts, Haroon, Bathtub Sig, and Lily Blue. 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
5: Today we're previewing our interview with Timothy Zahn, the creator of Grand Admiral Thrawn and Mary Jade Skywalker. And in this preview, this highly esteemed Star Wars novelist talks about why he loves conventions, meeting his fans, and hearing about the impact his works have had on the fans.
7: Meeting people who appreciate my work, people who, yours was the first book I read for fun and now I read a lot. That's exciting. I met a woman once at one convention who said she was 13, 14, couldn't read very well. Her parents thought there was something wrong with her. She saw the Thrawn trilogy in a store and told her parents, if you buy those for me, I'll learn to read them. She wound up going to college and is now a nuclear engineer. And I get also your stories help me, your books help me through a bad time in high school. Your books help me through a boring deployment overseas. These are things I never would have envisioned. My focus to write a good story people like. But a good book has effects way beyond what the author is expecting to have. And that is the most gratifying part. I enjoy being at conventions. I'm getting tired of the travel part of it, going to conventions. But I enjoy being here, and that's the reason I enjoy that, is to meet the people, hear these stories, shake hands, get pictures taken. I just had more of an influence on people than I ever would have envisioned. It's very humbling.
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3: Good morning, all. It is 1 minute after 9 a.m., which means it is just about time to get into the Alt Shift here on KVSC 88.1 FM. Before we do that, though, let's have a rundown of our weather forecast for central Minnesota for the next few days. For today, we are looking at mostly sunny skies and a high of 84 degrees, dropping down to 62 during the overnight tonight, mostly cloudy skies. Those clouds will roll away once again tomorrow. Mostly sunny is again the forecast, a high of 85 degrees. Back down to 62 on Tuesday night with a little bit of a chance of showers during the overnight. 30% chance of that, otherwise mostly clear. For Wednesday, a high of 82 and mostly sunny. Currently, it is 63 degrees outside here at the St. Cloud State University campus. I'm Dan. I'll be in with you for the next 3 hours playing all sorts of good new music, including something from the new Mountain Goats album that came out just this past Friday. We'll also serve up a track from the new Kalela in a little bit. Let's start the program off with some Wilco. 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

Ultra Bomb on KVSC. That is the new supergroup from the Twin Cities that features, among others, Greg Norton from Husker Blue. That is Checked Out is the track off of their new album, The Bridges That We Burn. Before that, Sprints covering Le Tigre with Decepticon. That was off of a standalone single from earlier this year from the Irish band. Mountain Goats. Charlie Sheen Reaches Out to the Feds is a track off of their new album, Days, that just came out this past Friday. And we started the program off with Wilco back to 1996 for Monday off of the Being There release, that band's sophomore effort. I'm Dan. This is KVSC's Indie Brunch. Coming up, we've got some new music from Kristen Hirsch. Also going to be hearing from the band Mary in the Junkyard. Really good new album from them that you may have heard reviewed last week on Crispy Critics. Let's start this set off with something from Kalila's new Avatar release. This is If We Meet Again. 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

Lucy Dacus on KVSC's Indie Brunch. Lucy made a lot of Boy Genius fans happy over the weekend performing at the Outside Lands Festival in San Francisco. She brought out her fellow boy, Julian Baker, and they did a duet together, introducing Julian as her best friend. And of course, they had recently confirmed they were in a romantic relationship. And yeah, lots and lots of happy fans this weekend, I think, seeing that news come across. Kristen Hirsch, before that, her new solo album, Sugar on Blackstone, is coming up just about a month away, I think, is when the release date on that is, sometime in September, I believe. Moths, the track we heard from it. And we started off with Kalele, If We Meet Again, off of the album New Avatar. Okay, since we played Lucy, we better play Phoebe Bridgers, so we will get to something off of her forthcoming album in a little bit. Also going to play you something off the new Feeble Little Horse before too long. Let's get back into the music with Mary in the Junkyard. As I noted, this was covered last week on Crispy Critic, so hopefully you heard that. I guess if not, just go ahead and listen to the band and do your own Crispy Criticking over this track. It's called New Muscles. It appears on the album Role Model Hermit. And you're hearing it here on KVSC's Indie Brunch.

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It's this week, everybody. Lost Weekend comes out this Friday from Phoebe Bridgers, her first solo album in about 6 years. It's 2020 when Punisher came out. All sorts of hoopla around that. Lots of listening parties to go along with the release, including some of them happening at planetariums because Phoebe is going to Phoebe. Regardless, very exciting stuff. Lost Boys, the lead single from that one, which you've already heard loads on this station, and certainly more Phoebe Bridgers to come from us. The Cure and Alone, that's showing up on their most recent album, the 2024 release, Songs of a Lost World. And we started that set off with Mary in the Junkyard and New Muscles. That's off the new album, Role Model Hermit. I'm Dan. This is KVSC's Indie Brunch. We're going to get to that feeble little horse in a couple of minutes. Also have some requested Sunvolt that we'll do before too long. But right now, I want to let you know that on the next episode of The Menu, we are bringing you a conversation with a Midwest blues man who is soon going to take the stage of the Turf Club in St. Paul. Coming up tomorrow at 4:30 p.m., you can tune in to hear an interview with Buffalo Nichols. He got his start in Milwaukee. He has maintained his Midwest roots throughout his career while expanding his sound to reflect travels all over the world, the different sounds and other things he's gotten exposed to. To interview someone this soulful, we of course had to turn to none other than John Drake. He's the host of Whole Lotta Blues. He's, well, a little bit of everything around here, but John is absolutely the person for this job, interviewing Buffalo Nichols. That's The Menu, airing tomorrow at 4:30 p.m., brought to you by KVSC Radio, as local as it gets. You know what's you're going to hear right now, right? This is Buffalo Nichols and Another Man on KVSC.

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Melt on KVSC with the Huntsman off of their new album, Pathways. Feeble Little Horse checked in before that. Cradle comes from Bitknot. That's also new stuff. And we started that set off with Buffalo Nichols, Another Man, off of a self-titled album he put out in 2021 on Fat Possum Records. Buffalo Nichols going to be the artist interviewed tomorrow on KVSC's The Menu. That comes your way every Tuesday at 4:30 p.m. I'm Dan. This is KVSC's Indie Brunch. Coming up, we are going to have some music from the new Jack White album for you in a little bit. Right now, let's hit a request off of their 1997 album, Straightaways. This is Sunvolt and Picking Up the Signal. 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
1: 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On Friday, August 14th, Gimme Gimme Disco is coming to Fine Line. Gimme Gimme Disco is a dance party that will be playing music from ABBA as well as other disco music from the 70s and 80s, such as the Bee Gees, Donna Summer, Cher, and more. 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

Chanel Beads on KVSC's Indie Brunch. That's The Coward Forgets His Nightmare off of their new album, Your Day Will Come. Before that, New Order and Bizarre Love Triangle. We also heard from Swap Meet off their new one, Mount Zero, with 2CU. And we started that set off with some requested music from Sunvolt. The last Summertime by George of the season is coming up this week. No sure sign that summer is in its last lap than finding out that there's only one more go-round with Summertime by George. That's coming up this Wednesday. The free outdoor concert series concludes for the year with, who else, the Fabulous Armadillos, playing a set of classic hits that are sure to get you moving out there on the big lawn. The Fabulous Armadillos take the stage at 7 p.m. Local acoustic duo Mel and Glenn open the show at 5:30 p.m. Summertime by George is, of course, sponsored by the Rotary Club of St. Cloud. That's another community reminder from your friends at KVSC. You can get more information about this event at summertimebygeorge.com. I'm Dan. This is Indie Brunch, and let's just get back into the music with something I promised you a little bit ago. This is new from Jack White, Frozen Charlotte, the name of his new solo effort. From it, this is Raising the Grain on KVSC.

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Swallowtail is the new EP from the Minneapolis-based band She's Green. It is so good. Every time I play something off that, I'm wowed anew. That was Keeper here on KVSC's Indie Brunch. La Securité, before that, I probably said that really wrong, Princess, is off of their new album, Bingo. We also heard from Porridge Radio and Back to the Radio from the 2022 album, Water Slide, Diving Board, Ladder to the Sky. We started that set of music off with brand new stuff from Mr. Jack White. Coming up, we have new music from Knitting. We're also going to play a new single from Julia Jacklin from her forthcoming album. Let's keep the music going right here with something from Sunday Club. They've got a new self-titled effort out from it. This is Turquoise on KVSC's Indie Brunch.

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1: Welcome to the Arts and Culture Collage, a place to post happenings of all things artistic and cultural covering central Minnesota. On Thursday, August 27th, Waite Park Public Library is hosting an author talk with local St. Michael writer Melanie Keeley about her 9/11 memoir, Beauty from Ashes. From 5 to 6 p.m., Keeley will share her powerful faith-based book that follows a young Midwestern couple whose first trip to New York City in September 2001 became a life-changing experience. Through moments of fear, heartbreak, and unexpected grace, the book explores how faith can bring hope and restoration in the face of tragedy. This free-to-attend program will include a reading, discussion, and Q&A. On Saturday, September 5th, at the St. Cloud Public Library, Stern's History Museum's librarian and archivist are offering a behind-the-scenes look at their book, Images of America, St. Cloud. From 1 to 2 p.m., this free-to-attend program will explore the research process for the book, the challenges of working with the museum's extensive photographic collections, and the decisions involved in selecting images that best tell the story of the St. Cloud community. Well, it's the final Hiking Through History event for the season on Thursday, September 10th. From 5:30 to 6:30 p.m., the Stearns History Museum and Stearns County Parks will lead hikers through Rockville County Park in St. Cloud. For the 1 and 1.5 mile trek, hikers will learn about the natural wonders and ecosystems found at the park with some history along the way. Make sure to wear your walking shoes if you plan to partake in this free event. On Wednesday, September 16th, St. Cloud Public Library is hosting Let's Play, a concert without rules. From 6 to 7 p.m.

0: KVSC's Indie Brunch with new music from Knitting. Souvenir is the name of their latest album. I Want to Remember Everything, the song you heard there. Interpol before it, back to 2004 in their sophomore album Antics for Slow Hands. And we started that set of music off with Sunday Club. We still have some Julia Jacklin coming up for you in a little bit. And we'll stay in her neck of the globe to play another Australian artist with new music out called Bay Rainbow. We'll play something from theirs. Right now, our friend Annie XO, very much a friend of the station, has a show coming up in a couple of weeks at 7th Street Entry. And that is one of many shows that you can win free tickets to if you head over to kvsc.org, navigate to the music tab and the concert tickets page. There is a whole list of upcoming shows that we are currently giving away tickets for and an online ticket giveaway entry form there where you can enter your information and maybe win yourself a pair of passes to see one of those shows. Also, be keeping an eye on our social media this week. Definitely some ticket giveaways coming up there as well. I am going to play some Annie XO for you from the Allergic to Dogs release. This is These Four Walls on KVSC Radio, as local as it gets.
1: All right, Annika, today is March 27th, 2010. Annika, can you repeat what you just said?

0: I just never know what's going on in this town. I always miss things and hear about it way later.
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2: 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You'll hear from plenty of local and state news so you never miss a headline. After that, we'll give you national news stories that are important to be in the know about. Then you'll hear from the BBC for your world news summary before getting the weather forecast of the St. Cloud area. Of course, we can't forget about Down to a Science, a segment where we give you the facts and bust down myths of all things scientific. Then you'll hear from state and local sports news, as well as This Day in Sports for 90 seconds of sports history. Finally, our newscasts always wrap up with a 30-minute feature of different varieties, just to make sure you're extra informed.
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Styrofoam Winos on KVSC. Pearls is the song off of their new album, Any River. Before that, Julia Jacklin has a new album coming out, her first on the 4AD label. The Gem is the name of the forthcoming release. Get Away From Me, I Think I'll Love You Soon, the advanced single we have from that one. And we also heard from Annie XO with These Four Walls that appears on her EP, Allergic to Dogs. I'm Dan, in with you on Indie Brunch for another hour or so, and that's when the new Newswatch will come your way, followed by this week's edition of History Mystery. So lots of music between now and then, though, beginning with this one. New from Babe Rainbow. 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

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That's A Question of When. Public Image Limited before it. This Is Not a Love Song. And Father John Misty up before the top of the hour. We went back to the 2012 album, which was Mr. Tillman's first under the Father John Misty moniker, Fear Fun. This Is Sally Hatchett, what we played, and Babe Rainbow in that set of music as well. I'm Dan. This is Indie Brunch here on KVSC. Coming up, we are going to play you a brand new song from the Jayhawks right now. This is Robin Hitchcock. He has a new album out called The Confuser from it. This is My Dead Astronaut on KVSC and Indie Brunch.

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Yeah, 88.1 FM, KVSC.

Sanctuary Park is the new album from the Jayhawks, scheduled for release at the end of this month. From it, we played you Keeping Our Heads Above Water here on KVSC Radio, as local as it gets. The Bug Club before it with Third Best Friend off the Every Single Muscle release that came out earlier this summer. And we also heard from Robin Hitchcock. My Dead Astronaut is found on his brand new album, The Confuser. I'm Dan, in with you on Indie Brunch for a little bit longer, coming up at 12 noon. So in just about a little more than a half hour, we are going to bring you the new News Watch. That's followed by History Mystery at 12:30 p.m. And then we have the Alt Shift for you today from 1 until 4. So lots more good new alternative and indie rock music in there. 4 p.m. brings you the News Edition, and that's followed by Nerd Network interviews at 4:30 p.m. And then Rebecca will be in for another one of her exceptional editions of Diversions. All that and more coming up today here on KVSC. Right now, we have some music from another album that is on the way soon. The second full length from Wishy is called Nature's Pill. From it, this is one of the advanced singles we have. It's very, very good. This is All the Rage on Indie Brunch.

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3: The Minnesota tradition of heading up to the lake for the weekend often means listening to the sounds of water skiers. Yet there was a time when skiing was a sport confined to the snow. Here's Kate Roberts from the Minnesota Historical Society.
4: Ralph Samuelson was an 18-year-old who became somewhat obsessed with trying to figure out how to ski on water. He tried snow skis, he tried barrel staves, wasn't working. Well, then he went to the lumber company, probably, and got himself some 8-foot-long boards, 9 inches wide, steamed the ends of them with his mom's copper kettle, and fashioned what he thought would be a suitable water ski. Gets out on the water, tries it a couple different ways, and he finally made it work on July 2nd, 1922, the day before he turned 19.
3: And yet, Ralph Samuelson wasn't thought of as the inventor of water skiing until long after it had taken off as a sport.
4: It wasn't until the 1960s that a reporter from a St. Paul paper happened to be in the municipal boathouse at Lake City, saw these water skis, thought, what's the story? And found out that Mr. Samuelson was, in fact, the father of water skiing.
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KVSC 88.1 FM with the new music from Widow's Peak off their terrific new album, Roses. That was If You Change. Before that, Maggie Rogers and the title cut from her 2024 album, Don't Forget Me. We also heard from Lifeguard. Ripped and Torn came out in 2025. We pulled It Will Get Worse from that release. And we started that set off with Wishy. Their new album, Nature's Pill, comes out next month. All the Rage is what you heard. I'm Dan Seeger, in with you for just a little bit longer before Shay comes in to bring you the new News Watch. Let's keep the music going with some more stuff from a forthcoming album. Amulet is the second release from Freak Slug. It is scheduled to hit record racks on September 18th. From it, this is the lead single, Girl Intentions. 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

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King KVSC formally invites all of its loyal listeners to tune into the nightly mixtape from 10 p.m. to 2 a.m. every Monday and from 11 p.m. to 2 a.m. every Tuesday through Thursday. 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

Indie Brunch on KVSC with Into the Sky. That's new from L.A. Priest, the title cut from the forthcoming album. The fourth album from Sam Eastgate under the name L.A. Priest comes out later this month, August 28th to be specific. Before that, Hotline TNT from last year's Raspberry Moon with The Scene. And we started that off with more forthcoming music, or music from a forthcoming album again. Freak Slugs Amulet coming out soon. Girl Intentions, what we played from that. I'm Dan Seeger. I am just about done. Look, Shayla Lonick just walked into the studio. That's how close to done I am. Shay is going to be in to bring you the new News Watch, and you'll hear more of Shay right after that with this week's edition of History Mystery. Alt Shift comes your way from 1 until 4 p.m. The 4 p.m. news edition follows. Nerd Network interviews at 4:30, and Rebecca with her customary spin with Monday diversions, all that and more coming up today on KVSC. I'll leave you with a couple of tracks, including this one from Cheekface's new album Podium. 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

0: Los Angeles by Big Thief for that last song to wrap up the Indie Brunch Show. Thank you to Dan for bringing us those last 3 hours of amazing music. 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I'm Shayla Lonick. Today is August 10th, 2026, and it's time for KVSC's Noon News Watch program. On this Monday afternoon, I'll bring the latest news from our local and state community, and then I'll catch you up on what's happening nationwide before you hear from the BBC for today's World News Summary. Your rundown of Husky and Minnesota sports news is coming your way, along with your full Granite City forecast. 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In our first story for our local and state news, a new documentary is bringing Jacob Wetterling's story to Minnesota audiences. Minneapolis filmmaker Chris Newberry began the project 11 years ago before Danny Henrich admitted in 2016 to kidnapping and killing Jacob. The two-hour film, Echoes in the Night, The Search for Jacob Wetterling, follows the family's grief, the long search for answers, and the hope that returned after the truth emerged. It also highlights Jared Skirrell, who survived an attack Henrich admitted to committing 10 months before Jacob's abduction. Newberry plans to show the film across Minnesota before making it available to stream, but the streaming details have not yet been announced. The film premiered in St. Cloud at the Paramount Center for the Arts this past weekend. Minnesota's largest solar facility is expanding near the retiring Sherco coal plant. Xcel Energy recently completed the third phase of Sherco Solar, bringing its capacity to over 700 megawatts. The site now generates electricity using 1.7 million solar panels. A proposed fourth phase would increase capacity enough to power nearly 200,000 homes by 2029. Xcel says the expansion would create hundreds of union construction jobs and bring millions of dollars in local economic benefits. Prosecutors are seeking to block two gangs from gathering at the state fair. The Ramsey County Attorney's Office and State Attorney General filed two civil lawsuits naming Muddy and the Vile. The filings identified 10 people as known members and argued the groups qualify as public nuisances. Prosecutors cite a 2024 shooting outside the fair and a large fight at the 2025 fair. Judge Sarah Gruing is assigned to the case but has not yet ruled. Former CNN anchor Don Lemon is asking a federal judge to dismiss charges tied to his coverage of an anti-ICE protest in Minnesota. Lemon's attorney argued the case is, quote, vindictive prosecution and claimed the Trump administration targeted him because of his journalism. Lemon was indicted on federal civil rights and conspiracy charges after protesters interrupted a church service in St. Paul, and he has pleaded not guilty. His lawyers say he was acting as a journalist covering the demonstration and that his actions are protected by the First Amendment. St. Paul is considering a settlement in the defamation case with a former council aide. The proposal would pay John Barry and his attorneys $360,000. Barry sued council member Annika Bowie and the city, alleging defamation and privacy violations. An outside investigation found an email Bowie sent about Barry violated city workplace policy. The city council is scheduled to vote on the settlement on Wednesday. The hunt for a missing Wisconsin inmate ended in Minnesota. 41-year-old Stephen Garner has been serving time for identity theft and recently failed to return from work release in Genoo County. Authorities now say he was found last week by Minnesota State Patrol in Winona County. Garner now faces additional charges in Minnesota, including fleeing justice in another state. A child is dead after drowning at Lake Minnetonka Regional Park in Minestria, Minnesota. Authorities say a bystander spotted the 5-year-old in the water and they were pulled to shore by lifeguards. The young victim was later pronounced dead at the hospital. Investigation into the incident is now underway. Hennepin County libraries are planning to cut hours and limit staffing. The system is considering $5 million in reductions to its 2027 budget. The proposal would reduce operating hours by a combined 140 hours each week, but would not close any libraries. Officials also plan to leave numerous vacant positions unfilled, citing higher costs and fewer available workers. The county board will hear public feedback before considering the budget in December, and changes could begin in January. Minneapolis police say large weekend scooter meetups disrupted downtown traffic. Hundreds of people joined rides on Friday and Saturday nights. The group met at Nicolet Island Park and U.S. Bank Stadium before moving through downtown and southeast Minneapolis. Police monitored the riders and described their movements as reckless and disruptive at times. No injuries or arrests were reported, and officers issued no citations. Metro Transit is starting work on the Gold Line extension to downtown Minneapolis. The agency broke ground last week on an upgraded station at I-94 and Snelling Avenue. The extension will replace Route 94 and provide a one-seat ride between Woodbury and downtown Minneapolis. Riders will receive frequent all-day service 7 days a week and beginning in 2027. The Snelling Avenue station will connect the Gold Line with the A Line and Green Line. Other states are looking to Minnesota's off-reservation tribal cannabis model. Minnesota is the only state that allows tribes to operate dispensaries beyond tribal land through state compacts. 7 tribally owned stores have opened off-reservation since the agreements began in 2025. State officials say Virginia has borrowed from Minnesota's regulations, while Wisconsin could follow the framework if it legalizes cannabis. Tribal leaders say the industry is creating jobs and could eventually support scholarships and community programs. Duluth is considering banning new short-term vacation rentals in single-family homes. City officials say the proposal would protect housing stock and address safety concerns in older homes. Existing licensed rentals could continue until they are sold out, until they are sold or their use changes. Owner-occupied homes share and qualifying accessory dwelling units could remain eligible for permits. Officials expect to introduce an ordinance as the city's one-year licensing moratorium approaches its end. Minnesota-based Target is being affected by a major recall related to salmonella contamination. Taylor Farms is recalling food items containing jalapenos. It comes after the California-based company pulled lettuce linked to the ongoing cyclopedia outbreak. Cleckospora. Taylor Farms said the recalled products include salsas and guacamole sold at major outlets, including Target and Walmart. The products can be returned to stores for a full refund. In our last story for our local and state news, Rochester is considering a new operator and major investment for the Chattu Theater. The city council will review the proposal during a study session this afternoon. The plan calls for Experience Rochester to take over operations after Threshold Arts contract expires this year. A proposed $6.2 million investment would fund repairs, historic preservation, and performance upgrades. Any Destination Medical Center funding would require approval from the DMC Corporation Board. That's going to wrap it up for your local and state news. I'm going to turn it on over to a quick PSA for you all before I come right back to you for your national news.
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0: All right, and now time for our national news. Todd Blanchie is set to be sworn in this afternoon as the next United States Attorney General. President Trump is expected to be on hand for the ceremony. The Senate confirmed the acting Attorney General on Saturday after weeks of debate with a handful of Republicans in opposition. The vote was 50-49 with Republican Senator Susan Collins of Maine and Lisa Murkowski of Alaska joining Democrats in the opposition. A 7.4 magnitude earthquake has struck in Colombia. That's according to the USGS, which also warned there could be significant casualties. Local media reported there have been at least 20 deaths so far. The quake happened earlier on Monday in the province of Chaco. Local officials said there have been significant damage in the region. Lindsay Clancy's former psychiatrist took the defense today. Clancy is the Massachusetts woman on trial for the 2023 murders of her three young children. Dr. Jennifer Tufts is expected to undergo cross-examination as Clancy's murder trial enters its third week. In previous testimony, Tufts said Clancy showed no signs of psychosis and denied suicidal or homicidal thoughts one day before she killed her children. Clancy has admitted to killing the kids, but it's asserting an insanity defense, claiming she was suffering from postpartum psychosis at the time. Prosecutors allege the murders were premeditated and say Clancy planned to die with her children. She was left paralyzed from the waist down after a failed suicide attempt. Thousands of Spokane, Washington residents are being allowed back into their homes after evacuating from massive wildfires that burned entire neighborhoods. Some 65,000 people were forced to leave. The emergency unfolded. Spokane County Sheriff John Knowles said on Sunday that cooperated with firefighters over the weekend to help fight the blazes. Some residents who live near the path of destruction are being asked to stay away for now. The fires burned more than 10,000 acres and destroyed or heavily damaged more than 900 structures, most of them being homes. After decades without a resolution, jury selections begin today in the trial of a man accused of orchestrating the murder of rapper Tupac Shakur. Prosecutors alleged Dwayne Davis was the, quote, shot caller in the group responsible for the 1996 drive-by shooting that claimed Tupac's life. The state's case relies heavily on Davis's own words, including admissions in a 2019 book and various media interviews. He's pleading not guilty and faces life in prison without parole if convicted. Verizon customers across Southern California once again have service after vandals cut fiber cables and triggered a massive disruption of mobile and home internet service. The Down Detector site says 12,000 outage reports were registered yesterday. That's likely a small percentage of the total number of people who lost service. Verizon has not provided much information about where the cables were cut or who might be responsible for the vandalism. The Powerball jackpot has jumped to a whopping $900 million. There is no grand prize winner in Saturday night's drawing, so tonight stands at $905 million. The cash value on that works out to almost $392 million. And for our last story in our national news, Harry Potter fans are working their magic to force changes to an energy project in the UK. Hundreds of fans called Kia Energy after learning the multi-million dollar project between Ireland and the UK would go through the gravesite of Dobby the House Elf. In a podcast interview, the CEO of the energy company said he wasn't sure who Dobby was at first before being told it was a character from the Harry Potter series. He said they went back to planners to discuss how to avoid the memorial site at Freshwater West Beach in Wales after being told the complaints were, quote, very, very serious. Back in 2022, fans were asked by the agency that manages the beach to stop leaving socks and other items that could harm wildlife. That's going to wrap it up for your national news. I'm going to turn it on over to the BBC for your world news history and play a quick PSA for you all before I come right back to you for the weather forecast.
2: BBC News with Moira Alderson. An earthquake hitting western Colombia has killed at least 20 people. Most of the victims were in the city of Pereira, where the quake also caused severe damage to buildings. Two people died in Manizales, where part of the cathedral toppled over. Police in eastern India have used tear gas and water cannon to disperse thousands of young people protesting against alleged manipulation in civil service examinations in Jharkhand state. The protesters marched towards the state legislature in the capital, Ranchi. Football confederations representing over half of the members of FIFA have issued a blistering statement on the conduct of Gianni Infantino, the president of the sport's governing body. There are growing calls for him to step down. The World Health Organization says the Ebola outbreak in Eastern Democratic Republic of Congo began months before it was declared. Experts say genetic sequencing showed it started in February. Voting for four constituencies in Pakistan-administered Kashmir has ended amid a boycott call by an alliance of civil society groups. Voting for seven other seats was postponed because of security concerns. Jury selection is due to begin shortly in the trial of a former gang leader who's charged over the murder of the rapper Tupac Shakur 30 years ago. Prosecutors will allege that Dwayne Davis ordered the killing in the Las Vegas drive-by shooting. 16 Bangladeshi migrant workers have died in a fire at an unlicensed sofa factory in Saudi Arabia. The incident took place in the industrial district of the capital, Riyadh. Rail services between Finland and Sweden have resumed for the

0: First time in almost 40 years. A train departed from the Finnish city of Oulu on Monday morning, heading along the northwest coast to the Swedish town of Haparanda. Two return services a day are planned. From Haparanda, travellers can connect with services to Norway. BBC News.
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4: All right, now time for our weather forecast. Currently, we're looking at about 77 degrees Fahrenheit going into the rest of the afternoon with mostly sunny skies and a high near 84 degrees. Coming in tonight, we do see that increasing cloud to the low of 63. And tomorrow, mostly cloudy and then gradually becoming sunny with a high near 85. Tomorrow night, we do see a low of about 62 degrees with a slight chance of showers and thunderstorms before 4 a.m., and a slight chance of showers and thunderstorms after 5 a.m. with increasing clouds. Coming in on Wednesday, that 10% chance of showers continues and thunderstorms before 7 a.m. Mostly sunny, though, with a high near 82. Coming in Wednesday night, mostly cloudy with a low of 59 degrees. And Thursday, partly sunny with a high near 79 degrees. And Thursday night, partly cloudy with a low of 56. Friday, to end our week, mostly sunny, though, with a high near 77. Friday night, 40% chance of showers, mostly cloudy with a low around 58 degrees. Coming in on Saturday for next weekend, a 40% chance of showers, mostly cloudy though with a high near 74. And Saturday night, that chance of rain continues with a 20% chance, mostly cloudy though with a low of 58 degrees. Coming in Sunday, we do see that 20% chance of showers continue with mostly sunny skies and a high near 75. So all in all, it's a little bit rainy, but it's not a huge chance of rain throughout the week. And then otherwise, it is mostly sunny, so it's a pretty nice week with highs in sticking in the high 70s. So I think we get up to the 80s at some point. We get in the 80s today, but other than that, we kind of stay in the 70s. So it's cooling down a little bit as we enter in fall, kind of. We still got another month before fall officially starts. Coming up next, I'm going to give a play to Dead Twist Science, and then we'll give a listen. And then I'll come right back to you for your sports news before we turn it on over to On This Day in Sports.
5: This is Down to a Science, where we discuss the facts and fallacies behind all things scientific. My name is Alan Sucero, and today's topic is warm and cold fronts, how they form, and what they mean for the weather. A front is a boundary between two different air masses. Air masses are just what they sound like, masses of air that can be either warm or cool and form over ocean or land. When two air masses meet, a front is formed. Today we'll look at two of the most common types of fronts you might see on a weather map, warm and cold fronts. Warm fronts are indicated on a weather map by a red line with red half circles along it. The half circles point in the direction the front is moving. A warm front is formed when warm air forces itself over a mass of cold air. Warm fronts have a shallow leading edge, meaning temperatures won't change much until the warm front passes over. Due to the rising of warm air, warm fronts are indicated ahead of time by cloud formation. The first type of cloud to form ahead of a warm front are cirrus clouds. As the front gets closer, you might notice cirrostratus clouds, altostratus clouds, and, finally, nimbostratus clouds, which bring rain. If the warm front is stable, clouds will typically clear up, and temperatures will warm as soon as it passes over. Cold fronts, on the other hand, are indicated by a blue line with blue triangles. Just like the warm front, the triangles will point the direction the front is moving. A cold front is formed when a cold mass of air pushes itself underneath a warm mass of air. Cold fronts are associated with severe weather because of the steep leading edge, creating a sudden change in temperature and pressure. The differences in temperature between the warm and cold air masses separated by a cold front can exceed 54 degrees Fahrenheit. Skies typically clear up after a cold front passes, but you might see stratus or stratocumulus clouds. This has been Warm and Cold Fronts Down to a Science. Tune in next time on Down to a Science for more scientific wonders. My name is Alan. I hope you learned something new. See you next time.

And now it's time for our sports news, starting off with the St. Cloud Rocks had a good weekend. They closed out the regular season by sweeping a 2-game set with the Manoa Hot Tots, and then kicked off the postseason with another win. The Rocks traveled to play the Wilmer Stingers in the first round of the playoffs, and the Rocks wasted no time, scoring a pair of runs in the bottom of the first to take an early 2-0 lead. From there, the Rocks never trailed, finishing the game with a 7-3 victory. Colton Rauther and Brett Griffiths had 3 RBIs apiece, and starting pitcher Emerson McKnight went for 5 strong innings that included 7 strikeouts. The Rocks return home to Joe Faber Field tonight to continue the best-of-3 series against the Stingers. If the Rocks win, they'll advance to the Great Plains Championship Games. Lynx guard Caleb McBride is the record holder for the most 3-pointers in a game. McBride made 10 3-pointers and scored a career-high 43 points in Sunday's 103-90 win over the Dallas Wings. The previous record was 9, which had been accomplished 8 times. The victory clinched a playoff berth for Minnesota and completed a 4-game season sweep of Dallas. McBride has also set a Lynx record for points scored in a regulation game. The Lynx continued to roll after taking down the Dallas Wings. Caleb McBride obviously led that with scores of 43 points for the Lynx. And Minnesota has clinched a playoff spot after winning 12 of its 13 games and will visit the Portland Fire on Wednesday. The Vikings are pleased with what they have under center. According to ESPN, head coach Kevin O'Connell said veteran quarterback Kyler Murray is farther along in his mental grasp of the system than he expected. Minnesota kicks off the preseason on Saturday when it visits the New York Giants. That's going to finish it up for your sports news for me. I mentioned it all on over to On This Day in Sports before I come back to you for today's feature description, and then we'll give a listen to the Up North Report before getting into today's feature.

0: On this day in sports, in 1971, the Minnesota Twins fall to the Baltimore Orioles 4-3 at the Met. In the bottom of the first inning, Harmon Killebrew sent a ball over left field for his 500th home run in his career. After the O's grabbed a 3-1 lead heading into the bottom of the sixth, Killebrew struck again, this time into left center field, for career home run number 501. Killebrew was the 10th player ever in MLB history to hit 500 home runs. 1971 wasn't a year to remember for the Twins, but Killebrew's season was one of many great campaigns. He led the league in runs batted in and bases on balls, earning his 13th and final All-Star game appearance. Killebrew would rightly have his number 3 retired by the Twins while he was still playing in 1975. Killebrew's number 3 was the first retired number in Twins history. On This Day in Sports is brought to you by the KVSC Sports Department.
1: And it is that time of the newscast where we get into today's feature, History Mystery of the Only Legal Execution in Morrison County and More. In 1911, Minnesota abolished legal executions, but before that, Morrison County only had one take place. The execution of Albert Bulow took place in Morrison County on July 19, 1889. In this History Mystery, I talk with Grace Duxbury from the Morrison County Historical Society about the execution of Bulow. We also talk about an unfortunate lynching that took place a few decades prior where a Native American man was killed. And then we talk about the cold case of the murder of Annie Kintop. That's going to be today's History Mystery, but before that, we're going to listen to the Up North Report for the day, and we'll get right into today's feature. I've been Shayla Lonick, bringing you the new Newswatch here on KVSC 88.1 FM.
2: For KAXE News, I'm Stella Mayerhoff with the Up North Report. Senator Amy Klobuchar is part of a bipartisan group aiming to delay a ban on THC products derived from hemp plants set to take effect in November. The Minnesota Reformer reports the Hemp Planting Predictability Act made it into a Senate budget deal that would prevent a government shutdown until at least December. Last year, the federal government closed a loophole created by the 2018 Farm Bill. The loophole helped grow the low-dose THC industry. The new law limits THC derived from hemp plants to 0.4 milligrams per container. Even the lowest dosage drinks and edibles have at least 2 milligrams. The hemp ban would effectively shut down the low-dose THC industry in Minnesota, hurting brewers, farmers, and small businesses. Klobuchar's provision would delay the ban for 1 month. The deal must still pass both chambers and be signed by President Donald Trump. A new monument at White Oak Casino in Deer River honors the 50th anniversary of a landmark U.S. Supreme Court case and its plaintiff. Aaron Bowman has the story.
3: A stone eagle sits on a black stone pillar with a picture of Helen Jean Charwood Bryan outside of the small tan and green casino. Bryan and her husband Russell were the lead plaintiffs of Bryan v. Itasca, a Supreme Court case decided in June 1976. It helped pave the way for tribal gaming. Phil Johnson is the general manager at White Oak Casino. He says he hopes the monument will inform more people about the case.
4: If you go talk to them, like our own native kids, I bet you 80% of them don't even know, about this stuff.
3: The case started when the Bryans were taxed about $150 by Itasca County on their mobile home on the Leech Lake Reservation. The Bryans went to what is now known as the Anishinaabe Legal Services and worked with them to file a lawsuit. The organization argued the state did not have the authority to tax the Bryans, as they were on tribal land. The case went all the way to the Supreme Court. In a unanimous decision, the court sided with the Bryans. It went further and said states can't enforce civil laws on tribal land. The case was used in future Supreme Court cases to argue that gambling laws couldn't be enforced on tribal lands if they were civil laws. Cody Nelson is the executive director at Anishinaabe Legal Services.
5: The legal scholars I've read, it's, one of the biggest for economic impacts to cases, pro-tribal cases in the U.S. Supreme Court and U.S. history.
3: According to the National Indian Gaming Commission, tribal gaming generated $46.2 billion in revenue in 2025. The monument says Helen Bryan, quote, will forever be remembered as a true hero within our community, and for the lasting impact her efforts had on tribal sovereignty and Indian gaming. Erin Bowman, KAXE News.
2: The Minnesota Department of Natural Resources announced the winners of its annual fish stamp contest, and one is a northern Minnesotan. The 2027 walleye stamp will feature an oil painting from Virginia artist John Barnard.
6: I just couldn't believe it. No, I've just been doing it for years and years, and I do it because I like doing it, mostly.
2: Barnard says he paints as a hobby and has been submitting his work to the DNR stamp contest since 2000. Shannon Fisher, Minnesota DNR Fisheries Populations Monitoring and Regulations Manager, says some walleye populations have struggled with changing lake conditions, and that stamps can help.
7: It costs $5, and the profits are specifically used for purchasing walleye fingerlings from private producers to supplement the stocking programs that we have across the state.
2: The trout and salmon stamps are a requirement for some anglers looking to fish for trout. The purchase of walleye stamps is voluntary. Even so, these stamps remain popular.
7: We do sell about 34,000 stamps a year. So it brings in about $165,000 to $175,000 a year.
2: You can view the winning artwork at our website, kaxe.org. 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From the KAXE News Desk, I'm Report for America Corps member Stella Mayerhoff, telling the stories of northern Minnesota through local news.
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1: What you are hearing is the melody for the intro of an execution song written by Albert Bulow. Bulow was the first and only man who was legally hanged in Morrison County, and prior to his death, he wanted to do something out of the norm and write his own execution song. I'm KVSC News Director Shayla Lonick, and in this history mystery, I'm talking with Grace Duxbury from the Morrison County Historical Society about Bulow's life and why he was hanged. We also talk about the lynching that took place in Morrison County's history and the murder of Annie Kentup and why we know so little about it today.
9: I am Grace Duxbury. I'm the collections manager at the Morrison County Historical Society, and today we will be talking about the arrest and execution of Albert Bulow.
1: Awesome. So, Bulow, what kind of person was he, I guess, before what happened? So, like, if you know, what were newspaper records of kind of his character?
9: Yeah, absolutely. Bulow, he was the son of German and English immigrants. He had an existing criminal record already, having fled Wisconsin after stealing a team of horses 3 years before the crime. So this was 1885. That he fled Wisconsin. He'd been doing odd jobs around Morrison County and living under the aliases of Sam Hassel and Albert Myers until his arrest.
1: Oh, wow. So he was arrested in the late 1880s. What kind of was he arrested for? Like, what did he kind of do?
9: Yeah, so on November 24th, 1888, Albert Bulow encountered Frank Eich riding out of Royalton and asked him for a ride. Eich agreed, and it was only a few miles later that Bulow shot him in the head, killing him instantly. He then stole a few dollars that he had, and, you know, reports vary on how much money that was. But then he hid his body in a bush. He stole his horse and wagon and fled the scene. And in a testimony that Bulow gave at the time to the police, it was stated that they kind of knew each other, as Bulow had briefly worked with him 5 years prior and was still owed $60, which is nearly $2,000 when adjusted for inflation. But another testimony by one of the victim's brothers claimed that I had never hired Bulow and that the two had never known each other.
1: Oh, so it's some really big conflicts there.
9: If we can trust, you know, Bulow's word versus Eich's word, we're, you know, who knows?
1: Yeah, exactly. Did Bulow ever give a reason to killing Eich other than stealing what was on his person?
9: mostly just, you know, he'd worked for him a few years earlier and he still owed him that $60.
1: Interesting.
9: Yeah. Of course, I mean, you know, if I was still owed $2,000, I would kind of be a bit steamed too.
1: Yeah, I mean, it's rightful to be a little, you know, peeved.
9: Right, but not that far. You don't go killing a guy.
1: Yeah, exactly. Can you remind me, what was his criminal record before the murder again?
9: So I couldn't find like any records of murder, but he did have like a criminal record, mostly thievery.
1: My research that I found, he wrote a song that while he was in prison.
9: Yeah, and actually, so execution songs were kind of, I don't want to say a really popular thing back in the day, but it was common enough that usually an outside author would like come up with a little song to help the regular people see what was going on. You know, it listed who they were, their crimes and things like that. But the interesting thing is that supposedly Bulow wrote this one himself. He had written it on the walls of his cell and kind of gathered a few inmates to like form a little choir about it.
1: Really? I didn't realize that he formed a choir about this song.
9: In reading the different newspaper articles around it, when they published the song, they were like, hey, he wrote this himself. It's a little song telling about who he is and what he did and how he's sorry.
1: Wow. How many people, does it say how many people in the prison were a part of this kind of choir?
9: Doesn't say. It just said he formed a choir of fellow inmates and jail staff. So apparently even got the staff in on it.
1: Just a murderer.
9: Yeah, you know.
1: Fellow people to sing his execution
9: song. Sing his
1: little
9: song.
1: Yeah, that is a really interesting fact. I'm really glad that you brought that up.
9: Yeah, well, and there's another really fascinating story about his time in jail. So it's, you know, I wouldn't say it's super common, but like there is a phenomenon of women falling in love with criminals. We see this in high-profile cases like with Ted Bundy, Charles Manson, things like that. But allegedly, that happened with our Albert Bulow as well.
1: Oh, wow.
9: So,
1: how long was he in prison for before the execution?
9: Oh, let's see. He was arrested in November. So despite the excitement of his early imprisonment, his trial on March 7th, 1889 was done quickly and quietly, with Bulow pleading guilty and Judge D.B.

0: out of all of the things. Wow.
1: Yeah, I couldn't do it with Bulow, so she tried it again.
0: That is really interesting. I don't even know what to say to that. Trial and error, I guess.
1: I guess. Well, and like I said, you know, there is these stories of women falling in love with these criminals, and Albert Bulow's kind of easy on the eyes.
0: But planning an escape with him.
1: Yeah.
0: Has it ever said what exactly the plan was?
1: No, just said that there was a plan.
0: Wow. I actually love that you brought that up. Wow.
1: Yeah, no, that's one of those little things. As I was reading through the articles, I was like, huh?
0: Is there any more, like, fascinating stories that you have come across in your research of his time in prison?
1: Well, leading up to his imprisonment was actually really fascinating, because once he was arrested, a group of Royalton and Buckman citizens actually planned to lynch him. But upon hearing of the plans, Sheriff Rosico had him removed from the Little Falls prison and was sent to Brainerd and then later Crookston for his safety. And then once the lynch mob kind of evaporated, they got over it. He was brought back to Little Falls a few days later.
0: Wow. So was that, they planned to lynch him, was that after the decision of his execution was made? Or was there that decision still kind of in waiting? Like, did that?
1: So he hadn't even seen the judge yet at this point. He had just been arrested.
0: Okay. There was a big outcry for his punishment, I guess.
1: Yeah, absolutely. So the way he had been caught is he had been trying to sell Ike's horses and wagons a few days later in Verndale. And the description was sent to the police. So then he went from Verndale back to Little Falls. And that is where he confessed pretty much immediately.
0: Well, at least he didn't innovate it anymore.
1: Right. He's like, you got me. I did it.
0: Yeah. It's really interesting that he tried to sell the horses and the wagon. Like, I guess you want to make money, but at the same time, you're going to get found out.
1: Yeah, you're going to get found out. Verndale isn't terribly far from Little Falls. And like I said, this was it was a big case, and then it became bigger with the announcement of, you know, the death sentence.
0: Yeah, for sure. And speaking of how big the case was, this was just a few months after the Midnight Assassination Law, also known as the John Day Smith Law, was passed in Minnesota legislature. How did that affect this case?
1: So, remind me, that was where it had to be overnight and, like, with no witnesses, right?
0: Yep.
1: Yeah. So actually, the Monmouth Enquirer out of Freehold, New Jersey, which shows how far, you know, this was spread, special interest is felt in the execution of Albert Bulow at Little Falls, Minnesota, Friday. A new law forbids newspapers to print any facts about executions, but extensive reports are being arranged for. So journalists, we're still going to get that scoop regardless of, you know, you can't be in there. They're going to find a way.
0: Yeah, for sure.
1: So like even with these laws in place, there were still plenty of tantalizing details plastered in the newspapers the days after the execution. How he looked as he approached the gallows. They noted the tears in his eyes. Some even noted how many times his body spasmed in the death throes. So people were able to, you know, peek over the fence.
0: Yeah, they still got that inside details. I know I saw a report that said one newspaper article said, as the hour of 1 o'clock approached, a quiet, whispering crowd of citizens of the city began to assemble in small knots outside the land of the line of guards established throughout the later hours of the evening. The crowd was orderly, but the general sentiment was unanimous that the execution ought to be public. Is there a newspaper article that ever says roughly how big the crowd was?
1: Not that I can recall. There may have been, but I do remember reading that there was, you know, a group of folks.
0: Yeah. And so there weren't many hangings in Minnesota, especially since it was abolished in 1911. But I'm kind of curious, like, was it common, if you know, for there to be a decent crowd of people?
1: For sure. I mean, just looking historically at like the history of executions, it unfortunately was kind of a common pastime. And that's why, I mean, they even had to they had to put together that law that said, hey, you guys can't hang out around here. Like, this isn't a spectacle. Someone is dying. Executions were just kind of a popular pastime. Go see the people hang.
0: I mean, people are curious by nature. So,
1: oh, absolutely.
0: I can understand why there would be that crowd. People are curious by nature, especially for that big of a story where, you know, someone was being executed when that wasn't a common discipline.
1: Right. And frankly, like, it's all just,

0: in the name of true crime, which has always been a really popular subject. I mean, pretty much as soon as the printing press was invented, people were publishing true crime stories, whether it be, you know, as a warning to other people, like, hey, don't act out, or just gruesome entertainment.
1: Yeah. For sure. Yeah. I mean, is there anything that you found in your research still that we haven't brought up yet?
0: Well, it should be noted that Albert Bulow's body was put on public display after his execution. So he was propped up in Simonette Furniture, who made his casket, until noon the next day, and then was interred at Oakland Cemetery. And upon seeing his corpse, a reporter from the Little Falls Transcript went so far as to claim his death without suffering left the face looking quite natural.
1: That's really interesting that his body was on display.
0: And that is another common practice. You see all these stories out of the Old West. It's like, well, this was our guy.
1: Yeah, I mean, it makes sense to, you know, let people see that justice was served to an extent.
0: Especially after, you know, they'd been reporting on it for weeks, months at this point.
1: Is it ever reported on, like, how his family and or friends reacted to him murdering somebody and him being hanged?
0: Not that I could find. I found, like I said, that little bit of his background, but they never really even said who his parents were, just that they were German and English immigrants.
1: The reason I ask is, like, I know in the song it is mentioned that his friends came to see him and essentially say goodbye. And there's one lyric that really stands out to me. They spoke their words of kindness and wept most bitterly and said to me, "Dear Albert, today you've got to die for the murder of Franklin Egg upon the scaffold high."
0: Yes, and it was noted that there was a select group of people that were chosen by Bulow to actually be present at the execution. So certainly people had visited him, but from what I could find, I couldn't find any, like, statements from family or friends directly.
1: That's really interesting that he wanted a specific set of people there.
0: I suppose some familiar faces during truly a terrifying time, you know, your last moments, you want to be surrounded by loved ones.
1: Yeah.
0: And I do have a little bit on the victim, not a whole lot, but...
1: Oh, that would be great. Yeah. About talking about Eck, and it's good to recognize, you know, who he was. That's great.
0: Like, ultimately, like, we do like to hear the grisly details of murders and things like that, but these are people too, you know?
1: Yeah, exactly.
0: So, Frank Eich's parents, Joseph and Crescentia Eich, were born in Germany and immigrated to the United States in the 1850s. Their first son was born in Syracuse, New York, and afterwards they moved to St. Wendell in Stearns County, where they had 11 more children. There are conflicting reports on the date of Frank's birth. His tombstone states November 1856, which would have made him 32 at the time of his death. However, the death records for Stearns County in 1888 claim he was 28. So a handful of years between those two. And then he was unmarried and was a well-respected farmer in Buckman. He was described as an inoffensive citizen of good repute among his neighbors. It was mentioned that he had a young boy living with him to provide help on the farm, but articles didn't say who the boy was. And after his murder, he was returned to Stearns County with his family for burial in St. Joseph Cemetery.
1: Oh, wow. I mean, I'm really glad to know about, you know, who Eich was. And you said he was one of 11 children?
0: Yes.
1: That's a lot of siblings.
0: Oh, yeah.
1: I know it was really common for the time.
0: But still, it's hard to wrap your mind around, like, if I had 10 other siblings.
1: Yeah, I find it really interesting to me that, like, they essentially kind of did the hanging almost as soon as they possibly could, because the hours were from 1 a.m. to 4 a.m. that execution had to take place. And they did it shortly before 2 a.m. That's really interesting to me that they were just like, we're going to do this.
0: Well, and it's definitely a case of now in states where there are executions, they put it off as long as possible for retrials to make sure they really, really have someone. Because there have been many, many cases of, you know, innocent people being executed and later exonerated. So it is good to have these, you know, pauses of years to make sure you've got it right. But in this case, it was pretty cut and dry. Albert Bulow was arrested. He admitted it immediately.
1: Yeah. Which, I mean, like I said before, good on him for at least confessing right away. Even though, like, it's not something that you would think about him doing, especially since he had these multiple aliases and kind of from his history gives off the vibe of running from things. But he just willingly gave up on it. It kind of shows that maybe there was some remorse of what he did shortly after.
0: Right. And like I said, I couldn't find any evidence of prior murders on his record, which doesn't necessarily mean he didn't. But clearly there was something about this case where it's like, OK, it's undeniable. You got me.
1: Yeah, for sure. Yeah. I mean, is there anything else that we haven't talked about yet?
0: Not really. I mean, it is the first case of, well, first and only case of illegal execution in Morrison County. And there was a lynching that took place, unfortunately, in Morrison County's history that we could talk about. But I don't know if you want to go into that a little bit.
1: I mean, we definitely can. Yeah, I know I came across that as well, because that took place shortly after, or was it before?
0: It was quite a few decades, because it's an unfortunate part of our history, but it is something that needs to be addressed, because otherwise, yeah, you know, you're not doing real history.
1: Exactly, yeah, because it was, I read that the victim, being Native American, was a big and influential part of the lynching itself and what exactly happened, as well as, you know, who was lynching him. So kind of why was it such a big deal in this case, and what kind of happened surrounding it?
0: Yeah, so on August 17th, 1857, two Native American men and a Métis man by the name of Charles Gigabish, James, and Joe Shambo were lynched by citizens of Swan River after the supposed murder of a German peddler by the name of Fritz. Hours later, they'd been found hiding in the home of Enmigabo, who was the first Native American man to be ordained a priest of the Episcopal Church, and Enmigabo handed over them upon finding them in his house to the custody of Morrison County Sheriff Jonathan Pugh. And they were on their road to St. Paul for their trial when they were overtaken by a lynch mob. All three were hanged by the roadside at the south edge of Falls on a pole laid between the fork of two oak trees. A grave was dug near the roots of the trees, and all three were put in the same hole. Their remains were later disinterred and kept by Mayor Nathan Richardson in a box along with the shackles that they were put in. And the site is currently part of the Little Falls Golf Course.
1: Oh, wow. That's really interesting. It was a really gruesome lynching, too.
0: Oh, absolutely.
1: Why were their remains kept by the mayor?
0: Well, that kind of, it's fascinating because Nathan Richardson has done a lot for Morrison County, a lot of good things. But, you know, we are politicians of the moment. It was the 1800s. And yeah, I wish I had an answer for that. Just he wanted to have them and he had them.
1: Wow.
0: And he posed with all of his buddies with the bones and the shackles and the chest.
1: That's like a posing like for a photo?
0: Yeah.
1: Wow.
0: Yeah. But unfortunately, not super uncommon.
1: Yeah.
0: Eventually, the bones found their way to, originally, the Morrison County Historical Society used to be in the basement of the old courthouse. At some point, we received the bones, and they would have been returned as part of the Native American Graves Repatriation Act. But at some point, between moving from the courthouse to our current museum, the bones were lost.
1: Oh.
0: So we currently do not know where they are. We have put a post on our website basically telling people, hey, this is what the box looks like. If you have it, please let us know so we can, you know, do the right things, get them returned to the tribe. So I would like to reiterate that if you have a mysterious crate in your home that has bones and shackles, or, you know, any information leading towards that, please let us know. We're not going to be angry. You know, we just want to do right by people. And yeah, there, it's such a minuscule chance because it's been decades, but you never know.
1: Yeah. And I hope that, you know, they are eventually found so that they can be returned to the tribe so that they get that history and they get, you know, that part of their history back. Yeah, that is super important.
0: And these victims get their humanity back after it was stripped from them, used as props, basically.
1: Yeah, for sure. That's crazy that the mayor posed a photo with it.
0: Yeah.
1: With the remains.
0: Proudly.
1: Yeah. What was, is it ever said the reasoning of the lynching?
0: Because of the murder of a German peddler, basically.
1: Oh, yeah.
0: They killed a white man. So, yeah, that's mostly what I wanted to cover. It kind of covers, yeah, Bulow's execution, the history of lynching in Morrison County, and then the fact that it was, you know, eventually outlawed.
1: Were the men ever named? I know it says, like, it was just citizens of Swan River, of Swan River did the lynching and were prosecuted by the sheriff in St. Paul. But were they ever named in, like, newspaper reports?
0: Yes. Let me get that real quick. So we know for sure that it was headed by a man by the name of Anson Northup. He was named. And then let me see if there was any like repercussion. Yeah, I can't off the top of my dome see that, you know, there was any repercussions for the lynch mob, but it was headed by a man by the name of Anson Northup.
1: Okay. Yeah, I mean, I guess at that time, there wouldn't be, unfortunately, and very sadly, there wouldn't have been much of empathy or care for Native American people mm-hmm. being lynched, you know,
0: right.
1: which is really unfortunate and really sad to see how, you know, it wasn't, you know, how they weren't really named.
0: Right, exactly.
1: And to see those remains so disrespected.
0: Mm-hmm.
1: Even if, you know, he did kill a person, still posing with those remains and all of that is really disrespectful.
0: Right. Regardless of the crime, justice was not properly carried out here.
1: Exactly. Yeah. It's really sad.
0: Yeah.
1: It's unfortunate that it was just the time it was in as well.
0: Right. And like I said, it's not fun to talk about, but yeah, it's important to talk about.
1: Yeah, it's a very important part of our history, and it's very important to recognize that it happened and shed mm-hmm. light on that story, because otherwise, who else is going to?
0: Exactly.
1: And I'm very glad that you brought it up and made sure that we talk about it, so thank you for
0: sure. I was kind of debating when I was getting everything together for this, like, should we talk about it? But it's worse if you don't, you know? And I would have felt bad if I hadn't.
1: Yeah, for sure. 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I'm Shayla Lonick talking with Grace Duxbury about the history of Morrison County. We just finished talking about the first and only legal hanging in Morrison County, as well as the unfortunate lynching of a Native American man. Now we're going to shift gears a little and talk about the murder of Annie Kentup. We talk about who she was, how she was murdered, and why it remains a history today. Tell me a little bit about who Annie Kentup was as a person.
0: Well, so Annie Kentup was, at the time of the murder, she was 24 years old. She was a Darling resident, and on April 8th, 1905, she had gone into Little Falls to visit her sisters.
1: Okay. Yeah, I guess what's really known about the murderer?
0: Well, so she was meant to stay at her sister's house until April 15th, but for unknown reasons, she cut her trip short and returned to Darling on April 10th. So she was last seen around 10 p.m. by Alfred Fredrickson, who owned the Fredrickson's Brothers store in town. She waited for a while for someone to pick her up, but, you know, concluded that no one was going to come get her as they didn't know she was returning home so soon. So she started to walk home. And when Annie didn't return home on the 15th as planned, her family began to investigate. And while asking around town, they learned that on the evening of Annie's disappearance, around 8 p.m., Fred Nelson heard screams and saw a dim light in the church, but he did not investigate. Upon asking later, he found out that there was no events at the church that night.
1: Oh, okay. Wow. So how long was she at the church for?
0: Well, we don't really know. We really don't know a whole lot about, like, leading up to the murder or the events of the murder. Only that that night, Frank Conan, Annie's brother-in-law, dreamt of finding her body somewhere swampy and muddy. And then on April 16th, Frank and Annie's brother Phil went to investigate the church. The front door was secured, but there had been signs that someone was inside the church, including sticks, an empty oil canister, cigarette paper, and matches. More shockingly, what appeared to be bloodstains were in several locations, both inside and outside the church. And then outside the church, just as he had dreamt it, Frank and Phil found the lifeless body of Annie Kentup lying in the mud among the trees. Her clothes had been torn off, with only a skirt draped over her body and a cloth tied around her neck. A subsequent post-mortem examination would state the cause of death to be blunt force trauma to the head, most likely from a spike hammer. There was no signs of a struggle, not even her shoes had mud on them, making it unlikely that she was killed there, only dumped.
1: So really a gruesome murder and a really gruesome way of like leaving her body as
0: Absolutely.
1: Well.
0: Absolutely.
1: Oh, kind of what were the details of the case, I know you said that the guy dreamt of her location, which is such a crazy way of finding somebody's body. What other kind of shocking parts were there about this case?
0: I mean, it's worthwhile to note that at that time, Annie was 6 feet tall and 180 pounds. So it would have taken more than one person most likely to take her down. And that's kind of what they concluded.
1: Okay.
0: Yeah. Oh, and of course, this should also be noted. So some of her personal belongings were missing at the time of her body's discovery, including her fur boa, watch case, comb, and prayer book. The items were later found by the train tracks. Bloody hat pins were also found among the belongings, leading investigators to believe that she had attempted to fend off her attacker or attackers with her hat pins. And in fact, she had previously told her brother Joseph that if anyone had tried to attack her, that she would use her hat pins to defend herself, which was a common enough tactic for women back then.
1: Yeah, because this is over, 100 years ago. How shocking it is for a murder of this caliber to take place at the time.
0: I mean, it was incredibly shocking. Like, this wasn't just local news. This wasn't state news. This was national news. Like, we're talking all the way out in, like, Oregon. People were talking about it.
1: Yeah, and the murder's still unsolved today, isn't it?
0: It is, yeah. They had a handful of suspects, but none of them ever amounted to anything.
1: Who were kind of the suspects, if you know, and what made them kind of people of interest in this case?
0: Yeah, absolutely. So the first tactic that they went down was, so the first two suspects that they named were two unnamed black men that were seen in Darling in the days leading up to and following the murder. They were seen buying from the Fredrickson Brothers store, had friendly conversations with town residents. Police spent weeks tracking down several black men from around the entire state, though they could find no evidence of any of them being involved in the crime. It was a case of, well, someone different is here, and that's suspicious, even though, obviously, that doesn't really mean anything.
1: Yeah. Wow. I see that it was eventually written into a play in Little Falls. Kind of what led to that a little bit?
0: Well, so a few years ago, we were approached to make an exhibit to go along with this play. It's really, I don't want to say a well-known story, but, you know, people from around the area, they're kind of into the true crime world. They know about it. There was a book that was published a few years ago, kind of going over it, all of the suspects and things like that. And when a local resident wrote a play about it, it just kind of, you know, people really related to it. They were really interested in it. They wanted to know about it. So getting to put together all this information and kind of a small exhibit about it was really fun and really interesting.
1: Yeah.
0: I've got other suspects, because there was like quite a few and they're really interesting. So
1: go for it. That'd be great.
0: Yeah. So, of course, Alfred Fredrickson was arrested, as he was the last person to see Annie alive. Her overshoes, which is, do they do what they say on the tin? You put them over so your actual shoes don't get muddy. They were found in his shop later. And another notable piece of evidence was that a pencil was found near her body, and a witness had seen a pencil in Alfred's pocket, but the pencils didn't match.
1: Oh, okay.
0: And then later.
1: Yeah,
0: exactly. It's kind of pushing it, but I mean, I suppose when you're desperate, you're kind of like, well, a pencil, that could mean something.
1: Yeah.
0: And then an unnamed man was admitted into the hospital for appendicitis, and upon opening his abdomen for surgery, doctors found parts of a hat pin. The suspect had known Annie and had seen her, or had been seen with her before her murder. He was also active in the search to find her murderer, but he was taken into custody and released for lack of evidence. I mean, we don't even know the man's name.
1: Oh.
0: But very strange that, like, oh, there's hat pins in you, and we happen to be trying to solve this hat pin murder. And then Randall resident Frank Rassier made several accusations, including Archie Cyrus, William Bailey, and brothers Joseph and Hugh Kennedy. Reasons were not publicly given for all of Rassier's suspicions. However, Archie Cyrus was believed to have ridden the same train as Annie on the day of her disappearance, and Joseph Kennedy was seen with scratches on his face. So that's kind of all the suspects that they came up with, none really amounting to anything to this day.
1: Wow. Has there been any, like, theories over the years? Because obviously, you know, this has been an unsolved murder for 120 years now. And so I'm just kind of curious, what has there been any new developments over the years? Has there been any additional theories?
0: Not really. We've had people come into the museum every once in a while to try to, you know, follow an idea that they have, but even that hasn't really amounted to anything. I don't think anyone is currently trying to solve it. Even I, as I was writing this, I was like, okay, today's the day. We're going to figure it out. No.
1: Too good to be true to
0: exactly
1: solve a cold case on a morning of when you have to talk about it.
0: Right, exactly.
1: What kind of was the coverage like at the time for this murder?
0: I mean, pretty much every week there would be some kind of updates, whether that just be, hey, we're still looking, hey, we still have that ransom up there, or whether that was, oh, we've got a new development, and then, oh, sorry, never mind, that development didn't go anywhere. Pretty much consistently from 1905 to around 1909, I would say, we've got coverage, and then it starts to kind of peter out after that.
1: Yeah. I think what was kind of like the most notable thing about the case, or just like the most,
0: I really think that dream her brother-in-law had is fascinating.
1: Yeah, that is really shocking that, you know, it was her brother-in-law who had a dream that, you know, that resulted in finding her body.
0: Mm-hmm. The fact that he was there when they found it, which, you know, obviously could also be a coincidence. We have dreams about, you know, situations we're in, you know, but it's fascinating to me.
1: Yeah. Was the brother-in-law ever a suspect?
0: I don't believe so, no.
1: Wow. All right, I don't have anything else. So thank you so much for your time. That was a history mystery here on KVSC. I've been Shayla Lonick talking with Grace Duxbury about the first and only legal execution in Morrison County of Albert Bulow and the lynching of a Native American man in Morrison County. We also talked about the history of Annie Kintop and her unfortunate murder. History Mystery is brought to you by KVSC, a proud member of Amper's Diverse Radio for Minnesota's communities.
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1: Afropunk, anarcho-punk, art punk, Christian punk, crust punk, death rock, egg punk, garage punk, glam punk, hardcore punk, horror punk, white punk, peace punk, punk petite, post-hardcore, queer core, riot girl, skate punk, street punk, taco core, drop punk, two-tone, anti-folk, Celtic punk.
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1: Hey man, great show. 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
14: Welcome to the Arts and Culture Collage, a place to post happenings of all things artistic and cultural covering central Minnesota. On Thursday, August 27th, Waite Park Public Library is hosting an author talk with local St. Michael writer Melanie Keeley about her 9/11 memoir, Beauty from Ashes. From 5 to 6 p.m., Keeley will share her powerful faith-based book that follows a young Midwestern couple whose first trip to New York City in September 2001 became a life-changing experience. Through moments of fear, heartbreak, and unexpected grace, the book explores how faith can bring hope and restoration in the face of tragedy. This free-to-attend program will include a reading, discussion, and Q&A. On Saturday, September 5th, at the St. Cloud Public Library, Stearns History Museum's librarian and archivist are offering a behind-the-scenes look at their book, Images of America, St. Cloud. From 1 to 2 p.m., this free-to-attend program will explore the research process for the book, the challenges of working with the museum's extensive photographic collections, and the decisions and involved in selecting images that best tell the story of the St. Cloud community. Well, it's the final Hiking Through History event for the season on Thursday, September 10th. From 5:30 to 6:30 p.m., the Stearns History Museum and Stearns County Parks will lead hikers through Rockville County Park in St. Cloud. For the 1 and 1.5 mile trek, hikers will learn about the natural wonders and ecosystems found at the park with some history along the way. Make sure to wear your walking shoes if you plan to partake in this free event. On Wednesday, September 16th, St. Cloud Public Library is hosting Let's Play, a concert without rules. From 6 to 7 p.m., this interactive musical experience invites audiences to join the adventure of a concert. Sean and Maria from Sonic Escape will be there to blend music from around the world with stories, audience participation, and plenty of curiosity. No questions are off limits. This free all-ages event is made possible through support from the Minnesota Arts and Cultural Heritage Fund. And what makes an artifact worth preserving? That's the question being asked at Stearns History Museum's Hobson History event on Thursday, September 17th. From 6 to 7:30 p.m. at Corona's Brewing in Painesville, Stearns History Museum's Registrar Michelle will offer a behind-the-scenes look at some of the strangest, most unexpected, and fascinating objects in the museum's collection. Attendees will discover how the objects came to be in the collection, what they reveal about the history of Stearns County, and how museums decide what to collect, preserve, and care for. This event is free to attend for members of the museum and costs $10 for non-members to attend. I'm Gracie J, and that's what's happening. The Arts and Culture Collage is funded through the Minnesota Arts and Cultural Heritage Fund and is produced at KVSC, a proud member of AMPR's Diverse Radio for Minnesota's Communities.

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2: Today we're previewing our interview with Timothy Zahn, the creator of Grand Admiral Thrawn and Mary Jade Skywalker. And in this preview, this highly esteemed Star Wars novelist talks about why he loves conventions, meeting his fans, and hearing about the impact his works have had on the fans.
4: Meeting people who appreciate my work, people who... Yours was the first book I read for fun, and now I read a lot. That's exciting. I met a woman once at one convention who said she was... 13, 14, couldn't read very well. Her parents thought there was something wrong with her. She saw the Thrawn trilogy in a store and told her parents, if you buy those for me, I'll learn to read them. She wound up going to college and is now a nuclear engineer. And I get also your stories help me, your books help me through a bad time in high school. Your books help me through a boring deployment overseas. These are things I never would have envisioned. My focus to write a good story people like. But a good book has effects way beyond what the author is expecting to have. And that is the most gratifying part. I enjoy being at conventions. I'm getting tired of the travel part of it, going to conventions. But I enjoy being here, and that's the reason I enjoy that, is to meet the people, hear these stories, shake hands, get pictures taken. I just had more of an influence on people than I ever would have envisioned. It's very humbling.
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0: And we have just reached the end of the Alt Shift for today. That song that you just heard was Tooth Fairy featuring John Roseboro by May Simons. And the previous song before that was Waterfall by the Stone Roses. And that was all brought to you today by Your Sound Alternative. 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I'm Vince. Today is August 10th, 2026, and it's time for KVSC's 4 p.m. News Edition program. On this Monday, I'll bring you the latest news from our local and state community, and then I'll catch you up on what's happening nationwide before we hear from the BBC for today's World News Summary. Your rundown of Husky and Minnesota sports news is coming your way, along with your full Granite City forecast. 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The first story coming from Minneapolis, a teen is dead after being struck by a vehicle. Police say that on Sunday night, 18-year-old Drew Von Fisher was struck by a vehicle on I-94 near the Lindale Avenue exit after getting out of his vehicle following a separate accident. An investigation is ongoing, and the driver who struck Von Fisher is cooperating with investigators. Authorities in Brooklyn Park are asking for the public's help with finding a missing man. Police say 64-year-old Carlos Jimenez Alvarez was last seen Saturday on a red and black bicycle in the area of 73rd Court North and Newton Avenue North, wearing a maroon shirt, black shorts, black shoes, and a gray baseball hat. Anyone with information on his whereabouts is asked to contact police. An investigation is underway after an inmate died at the St. Louis County Jail in Duluth. Authorities say the person suffered a medical emergency on Saturday. Correctional officers began CPR and used a defibrillator. However, the sheriff's office says the inmate didn't regain consciousness and was pronounced dead at the jail. The Minnesota Bureau of Criminal Apprehension is leading the investigation. Former CNN anchor Don Lemon is asking a federal judge to dismiss charges tied to his coverage of an anti-ICE protest in Minnesota. Lemon's attorneys argue the case is a vindictive prosecution and claims the Trump administration targeted him because of his journalism. Lemon was indicted on federal civil rights and conspiracy charges after protesters interrupted a church service in St. Paul, and he has pleaded not guilty. His lawyers say he was acting as a journalist covering the demonstration and that his actions are protected by the First Amendment. The hunt for a missing Wisconsin inmate ends in Minnesota. 41-year-old Stephen Garner has been serving time for identity theft and recently failed to return from work release in Juneau County. Authorities now say he was found last week by the Minnesota State Patrol in Winona County. Garner now faces additional charges in Minnesota, including fleeing justice in another state. Minnesota-based Target is being affected by a major recall related to salmonella contamination. Taylor Farms is recalling food items containing jalapenos. It comes after the California-based company pulled lettuce linked to the ongoing cyclospora outbreak. Taylor Farms said the recalled products include salsas and guacamole, sold at major outlets including Target and Walmart. The product can be returned to stores for a full refund. The 7th annual Black Entrepreneur State Fair is happening all week in Minneapolis. Around 70 Black-owned small businesses are participating in the event, from food trucks to jewelry vendors. The fair takes place outside the Midtown Global Market through Saturday. And that is everything for the local news for the day. Next up, we are going to hear a quick PSA, and then I'm going to get into the national news.
1: The First Amendment, a living legacy. We speak without prejudice, reporting facts without persuasion. We are a country of many voices. We don't always agree. It is in controversial argument that a freedom of speech is executed. It is in questioning that solutions benefiting many are born. We are students, broadcasters, and reporters. We accept the challenge of open communication and are ready to serve. This message is brought to you by the NAB Education Foundation, the Broadcast Education Association, McCormick Foundation, and this station.
0: Next up, moving into the national news. There's a full state of primary elections on Tuesday. Voters head to the polls in Alabama, Connecticut, Minnesota, Vermont, Wisconsin, and South Carolina, where there's a special Senate primary after Senator Lindsey Graham's sudden death. The governor appointed his sister, Darlene Graham, to serve out the remainder of his term, and she's running for his full term. Meanwhile, in Wisconsin, all eyes are on the Democrat primary race for governor, where Democratic Socialist Francesca Hong has skyrocketed in the polls. Todd Blanche has been sworn in as the next attorney general. The ceremony took place in the Oval Office on Monday. The Senate confirmed Blanche on Saturday after weeks of debate with a handful of Republicans in opposition. The vote was 50-49, with Republican Senators Susan Collins of Maine and Lisa Murkowski of Alaska joining Democrats in opposition. Some Republicans expressed concerns about Blanche having a possible conflict of interest because he was Donald Trump's former personal attorney and because he helped create Trump's now rescinded $1.8 billion anti-weaponization fund. Former President Biden's cancer has spread. That's according to his son, Hunter Biden, who gave an update on his father's health during a wide-ranging interview with the BBC on Friday. Hunter Biden got emotional when discussing his father's health. He said the cancer has metastasized into his bones and further, and added, quote, "It's very painful and it's very debilitating in many respects," end quote. The 83-year-old former president revealed his cancer diagnosis in May of last year, just months after his time in the White House ended. Severe weather will impact millions across the Midwest and Great Lakes this week. Starting Monday, a level 2 out of 4 severe storm threat is covering major cities, Chicago, Detroit, Cleveland, and Pittsburgh. Damaging winds are expected to be the primary hazard. Widespread rain totals up to 3 inches could also be seen across the region as the week moves forward. Localized pockets of 3 to 5 inches of rain are possible. Thousands of Spokane, Washington residents are being allowed back into their homes after evacuating from massive wildfires that burned entire neighborhoods. Some 65,000 people were forced to leave as the emergency unfolded. Spokane County Sheriff John Knowles said Sunday that the weather cooperated with firefighters over the weekend to help fight the blazes. Some residents who lived near the path of destruction are being asked to stay away from now. The fires burned more than 10,000 acres and destroyed or heavily damaged more than 900 structures, most of them homes. Jury selection in the murder trial of the man accused of killing Tupac Shakur is getting underway in Las Vegas. Dwayne Davis is accused of orchestrating the 1996 murder and faces life in prison without parole if convicted. The Clark County District Attorney's Office has submitted a list of potential witnesses that contain over 200 names. Shakur was sitting at sitting at a red light when a white Cadillac pulled up next to him and opened fire on September 7, 1996. He was shot multiple times and died 6 days later. The actress known for her role in A Christmas Story has died. Teddy Moore is best known for playing Ralphie's teacher, Miss Shields, in the 1983 holiday blockbuster. She died last week in Ontario, Canada, surrounded by her family at the age of 79. Her cause of death has not been released. Verizon customers across Southern California once again have service after vandals cut fiber cables and triggered a massive disruption of mobile and home internet services. The Down Detector site says over 12,000 outage reports were registered yesterday. That's likely a small percentage of the total number of people who lost service. Verizon has not provided much information about where the cables were cut or who might be responsible for the vandalism. This week's top 10 songs on the Billboard Hot 100 are out now. Choosin' Texas by Ella Langley is number one, marking its 17th time at the top since its release. Ariana Grande's Hate That I Made You Love Me moved up to number two. Bean by Now by Morgan Wallen dropped to the third spot. Taylor Swift, Stella Lefty, Tame Impala, and Olivia Dean are also part of the top 10. The Powerball jackpot is now worth over $900 million. There was no grand prize winner in Saturday night's drawing, so tonight stands at $905 million. The cash value on that works out to almost $392 million. There were four tickets in Saturday night's drawing that matched five numbers, making them worth $1 million each. Those were sold in New York, Arizona, Florida, and Michigan. And that about does it for the national news for the day. Next up, we are going to move into listening to the BBC News for the international summary. We're going to hear a quick PSA, and then we're going to talk about the weather that you can expect coming up sometime this week.
2: BBC News with Moira Alderson. An earthquake in Western Colombia has killed more than 100 people and caused significant damage. The 7.4 magnitude quake's epicenter was in the Chocó region between Medellín and Cali. The president has declared a state of emergency. Officials in India's Jharkhand state have deployed additional police after young people protesting against alleged civil service exam manipulation broke through barricades around the state legislature. Police used batons and water cannon to disperse thousands. The protests began last month, following weeks of youth-led demonstrations in Delhi that led to the Education Minister's resignation. Football confederations representing over half the members of FIFA have issued a blistering statement on the conduct of Gianni Infantino, the president of the sport's governing body. They accuse him of deception and placing himself above football. Turkey's parliament is debating legislation aimed at ending more than four decades of conflict with the Kurdish militant group, the PKK, with MPs expected to vote tonight. The bill would allow some former fighters to return to civilian life and suspend prosecutions or prison sentences for others. It's emerged that at least 60 people were killed and 50 others wounded in separate attacks in South Sudan's Warrap state. Officials say armed men from neighbouring Unity state attacked villages. A small boat has crossed the channel from France to Britain, carrying 230 people, the largest recorded number to make the journey in a single vessel. The boat arrived on the south coast of England in the early hours of Monday. And rail services between Finland and Sweden have resumed for the first time in almost 40 years. A train departed from the Finnish city of Oulu, heading along the northwest coast to the Swedish town of Haparanda. Two return services a day are planned. BBC News.
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0: Next up, we are going to talk about the weather, and it's been shaking up a little bit as of recently. Previously, it was just a heck of a lot of warm, but now we're getting a little bit of warm and also small amounts of rain. So it's kind of nice, honestly, but a little too much rain ain't all that great, especially when lightning is involved as well, which it appears that that is going to be the case for some storms that are coming up sometime later on in the week. So let's get to talking about it. Right now, at the moment, it is 81 degrees outside. The humidity is around 45%. So I don't know. Personally, I wouldn't hang out outside, but then again, I wilt and melt like you wouldn't know. Tonight, it's lows of 63 degrees, and increasing clouds are going to be happening, which, oh, by the way, I didn't even mention, right now it is currently pretty clear outside. Yeah, increasing clouds are going to be happening later on tonight. Moving into Tuesday, we've got same clouds, except they will be decreasing slightly. The temperature is going to be at highs of 85 degrees and then lows of 62 degrees moving into the nighttime, which it's going to be partly cloudy during the beginning of the night, but then it's going to move into potentially seeing some thunderstorms in some areas. So possibly keep your eyes out on that if you are a night owl. I don't know. Next up, Wednesday, we've got highs of 82 degrees and lows of 61 degrees. There are slight chances of thunderstorms and rain throughout pretty much the entirety of Wednesday, but we're sitting at 20% across like the entire board of the day. And then later on that night, it's going to be mostly cloudy. On Thursday, we've got partly sunny skies at a high of 79 degrees. Moving into Thursday, which moves down to 58 degrees, and it is partly cloudy. On Friday, you can expect temperatures of highs of 77 degrees and lows of 59 degrees, and it appears that there is a slightly higher chance of seeing some lightning storms, apparently. It's going to be mostly sunny during the beginning of the day. However, later in the PM hours, it's going to move into possible rain shadow, rain showers followed by potential thunderstorms later on during the night. So, I mean, I would say that we need the rain, but I could go without a little bit of lightning, because lightning tends to cause all sorts of problems involving power outages. Also people getting hit by lightning. Please stay safe wherever you are, shelter in place. Now, moving into other weather-related news, let's talk about Down to a Science, which is our next topic. We're talking about warm and cold fronts. Afterwards, we are going to be into the sports for the day.
5: This is Down to a Science, where we discuss the facts and fallacies behind all things scientific. My name is Alan Sucero, and today's topic is warm and cold fronts, how they form, and what they mean for the weather. A front is a boundary between two different air masses. Air masses are just what they sound like, masses of air that can be either warm or cool and form over ocean or land. When two air masses meet, a front is formed. Today we'll look at two of the most common types of fronts you might see on a weather map, warm and cold fronts. Warm fronts are indicated on a weather map by a red line with red half circles along it. The half circles point in the direction the front is moving. A warm front is formed when warm air forces itself over a mass of cold air. Warm fronts have a shallow leading edge, meaning temperatures won't change much until the warm front passes over. Due to the rising of warm air, warm fronts are indicated ahead of time by cloud formation. The first type of cloud to form ahead of a warm front are cirrus clouds. As the front gets closer, you might notice cirrus stratus clouds, alto stratus clouds, and finally, nimbostratus clouds, which bring rain. If the warm front is stable, clouds will typically clear up, and temperatures will warm as soon as it passes over. Cold fronts, on the other hand, are indicated by a blue line with blue triangles. Just like the warm front, the triangles will point the direction the front is moving. A cold front is formed when a cold mass of air pushes itself underneath a warm mass of air. Cold fronts are associated with severe weather because of the steep leading edge, creating a sudden change in temperature and pressure. The differences in temperature between the warm and cold air masses separated by a cold front can exceed 54 degrees Fahrenheit. Skies typically clear up after a cold front passes, but you might see stratus or stratocumulus clouds. This has been Warm and Cold Fronts Down to a Science. Tune in next time on Down to a Science for more scientific wonders. My name is Alan. I hope you learned something.

Now it's time for some sports. Today's sports news covers the Wisconsin, Minnesota, and Iowa areas. The Packers announced several transactions on Sunday. Green Bay signed wide receiver Kishan Johnson. The Packers also waived injured safety Jonathan Baldwin, the second, and cornerback Marlon Jones. Green Bay opens the preseason when it visits Pittsburgh on Thursday. The Vikings are pleased with what they have under center. According to ESPN, head coach Kevin O'Connell said veteran quarterback Kyler Murray is farther along in his mental grasp of the system than he expected. Minnesota kicks off the preseason on Saturday when it visits the New York Giants. The Brewers walked off the Twins with a 4-3 victory in 10 innings at American Family Field. Jake Bowers drove in the game-winning run with an RBI single in the bottom of the 10th. Milwaukee has won 5 of its last 6 and will visit the San Diego Padres for a 3-game series that starts tonight. Yoendry Gomez was charged with the loss after... Wait, I think there's a little bit of a screw-up here in the script. Sorry, Things happen. Let's move on to the next part of the script then. The Lynx. The Lynx continued to roll after taking down the Dallas Wings 103-90 at Target Center. Kayla McBride led all scorers with 43 points for the Lynx. Minnesota has clinched a playoff spot after winning 12 of its last 13 games and will visit the Portland Fire on Wednesday. Minnesota United FC continues League's Cup action this week. The Loons are facing Atlanta tomorrow. Minnesota is still searching for its first victory after 2 games. The Cubs were shut out by the Indians 2-0 from Indianapolis. Josh Fleming suffered the loss after allowing 1 run on 4 hits. Iowa dropped 4 out of 6 and will host the St. Paul Saints for a 6-game series that starts tomorrow at Principal Park. Ty Gibbs secured a close win in the Iowa Corn 350 on Sunday. The driver of the number 54 car held off Christopher Bell by a quarter of a second to take home the checkered flag at Iowa Speedway. Ryan Blaney, Josh Berry, and Denny Hamlin rounded out the top 5 finishers. The NASCAR Cup Series field heads to Richmond Raceway on Saturday for the Cookout 400 in the 3rd-to-last race of the regular season. And that is everything for the news today. And also, this has been your 4 p.m. news. I was your host, Vince. Coming up next is Up North Report here on KVSC 88.1 FM, your sound alternative.

0: On this day in sports, in 1971, the Minnesota Twins fall to the Baltimore Orioles 4-3 at the Met. In the bottom of the first inning, Harmon Killebrew sent a ball over left field for his 500th home run in his career. After the O's grabbed a 3-1 lead heading into the bottom of the sixth, Killebrew struck again, this time into left center field, for career home run number 501. Killebrew was the 10th player ever in MLB history to hit 500 home runs. 1971 wasn't a year to remember for the Twins, but Killebrew's season was one of many great campaigns. He led the league in runs batted in and bases on balls, earning his 13th and final All-Star Game appearance. Killebrew would rightly have his number 3 retired by the Twins while he was still playing in 1975. Killebrew's number 3 was the first retired number in Twins history. On This Day in Sports is brought to you by the KVSC Sports Department.
1: KAXC News, I'm Larissa Donovan with a special edition of the Up North Report. Incarceration can put people into the system for years and destabilize

0: stabilize their families. This spring, KAXE distributed a survey aimed at reaching Indigenous people who were willing to share their or their family's experiences with the criminal justice system. Jennifer Campo was one of those survey respondents and agreed to share her family's story in a more in-depth interview. Campo is 37 and her partner, Jason Gorno, is 42. Gorno is an enrolled member of the Turtle Mountain Band of Chippewa. These lands are near Belcourt, North Dakota. Campo is a Turtle Mountain Band descendant. The couple have been through the highs and lows of incarceration and addiction while together and also while separated. Both now live at East Grand Forks with their blended family. As a toddler, Campo's eldest son was diagnosed with a liver disease, which he described as challenging for a young mother while also attending college in Moorhead.
1: Alcohol, and then I was introduced to meth. I thought that was the answer, to be able to do all the things, go to school and take care of him, and until it wasn't. And it took everything from me eventually.
0: Shortly after his successful liver transplant at age 10, Campo's son was removed from her custody to live with another relative.
1: I really had nothing to live for and ended up homeless, living out of my car, and getting my first felony for stealing my mom's checkbook.
0: Campo says she bounced between sobriety and addiction until she and Gorno were arrested on the same day almost 5 years ago. During the raid in October 2021, law enforcement officers stopped Gorno and found large quantities of narcotics. Officers secured a warrant for their shared residence, which also led to Campo's arrest. Gorno was facing 10 years in prison due to his extensive criminal history.
2: Yes, so it was pretty wild, but mostly the things I went to jail for was driving without a license, not be able to pass a UA for weed, you know, back then. Some of the harder drugs back then, too. Living on the res, you start drugs early. Back in my era, you did.
0: Gorno said his childhood was marked by the dramatic death of his father at the age of 8 and a stint in juvenile prison that followed running with a tough crowd. Like many KAXE survey respondents who were impacted by incarceration, Gorno especially experienced challenges securing housing after his early release from prison. After a successful completion of a diversionary boot camp, Gorno said he tried his hardest to maintain the conditions of his parole, but finding housing with his record was challenging. Eventually, Gorno found an apartment that accepted him, but it wasn't a place that felt like home.
2: The place I took is just like a slum place known for easy renting, so I got in there and put up with it like I was never there, though. I had to settle there. I couldn't live where I wanted to live.
0: Campo and Gorno say they didn't have strong cultural connections as youth.
1: Raised in a time and a family, and you just keep going. You just keep going no matter what. And if that means you have to drink or do drugs to keep going, then that is what was done.
0: She says even though she and Gorno had a rough start with their parenting journey due to their addictions, they aim to do better for their younger children.
1: We were able to, you know, do what needed to be done through community resources and support and investment, reconnection to cultural identity, and just a desire to make it work and give them what we didn't have and we couldn't give our older children.
0: Gorno says the greatest joy in his life these days is his children. He works in Crookston as a mechanic. He is nearing the end of his parole.
2: The numbers were against me, right? I'm supposed to be already getting high at this time and back in jail and going back to prison and not finishing my parole, but I was kind of consciously aware about all these numbers toward me, so I keep it like a low-profile life.
0: Campo graduated early from probation, became a homeowner earlier this year, and has launched a campaign for a Minnesota House seat. She now works to help others navigate similar challenges.
1: I refused to become a victim to the system again, and I showed up in community. I showed up everywhere outside of my comfort zone to not allow the things that happened to happen again.
0: Read more in-depth coverage on this story and other parts of the Overrepresented Undercounted series on KAXE.org. That's it for this special edition of the Up North Report. From the KAXE News Desk, I'm Larissa Donovan, telling the stories of Northern Minnesota through local news.
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8: Today, we're talking nerdy with Rio from Japan America Society of Minnesota and Timothy Zahn, the legendary author behind the Thrawn Trilogy and so many more. In our first interview, Rio tells us about the Japan America Society of Minnesota, whose mission is to promote mutual understanding and friendship between Japanese and U.S. citizens. Rio tells us about the incredible work they do in education, arts and culture, and her own experiences immigrating to the U.S., teaching, and Japanese culture versus anime.
9: JASM is a nonprofit organization that provides a place where both individuals and businesses are able to engage in cultural activities, meet others with an interest in Japan, form new business relationships, learn, and build mutual respect between Japan and America. One of the more fun ways they accomplish this goal is with their J-Quiz, which takes place in February. During the J-Quiz, you can test your knowledge on Japanese history, culture, language, and more. You'll be able to get information about colleges that offer Japanese classes, as well as chat with others who are studying Japanese and share ideas.
8: JASM also offers two scholarships for students looking to broaden their knowledge of Japan through study and travel. College students can apply for the Mondale Scholarship, named after the former ambassador to Japan, and high school students can apply for the Takazo Ishida Memorial Scholarship. And more information on both of these scholarships can be found on their website, mn-japan.org.
9: You can also attend festivals throughout the year like the Shinenkai Festival, which brings the traditions of the Japanese New Year to Minnesota, or Harukaze, aka the Spring Wind Concert, which features outstanding Japanese and American musicians showcasing their incredible talent. And my favorite, the Oban Festival, which takes place in Como Park every August. This one is modeled after summer festivals held across Japan and features stage performances, cultural demonstrations, and some amazing Japanese cuisine. I've been going to this one since I was a kid, and I highly recommend it. But you don't have to take our word for it. Here to tell you all about the amazing work that JASM does, welcome in Rio!
7: Welcome to Nerd Network News, Rio. How are you doing today?
10: I am well. Thank you for having me.
7: Like you tell us, you are with the Japan America Society of Minnesota. Can you tell us about them?
10: Yeah, we are a nonprofit organization. We would like to build a bridge between people of Japan and Minnesota. And we share Japanese culture and education. And we also support businesses by holding different events and also doing outreach in a, you know, event like this to kind of help people to learn about Japan or want to learn about Japan. And yeah, that's kind of what we usually do.
7: Yeah, do you have resources or do you help people who want to learn the language?
10: So we currently working to start language class, but meanwhile, we have online Japan trivia event and we call it J-Quiz. And it is open to everyone. And then you don't need to know Japanese language per se. It's a quiz about history, culture, politics, everything. And then, of course, anime as well. Mm-hmm. And yeah, it's going to be online and it's going to be on February 11th. Mm-hmm. And then that event also includes college fair. So you will know the information about colleges that who offers Japanese courses. And also we will have a speaker that who's working with Japanese company or in Japan working from Minnesota. So they will tell you the, you know, journey of how they got there and what helped them prepare. And then also what they wish they did before going to Japan. So if you're interested in going to Japan and work, you can get quite nice information from there.
7: Us, definitely. So you guys kind of help back and forth, like someone in America wants to go to Japan, then you help people from Japan wanting to work in America.
10: Mm-hmm.
7: Yeah, I love it.
10: Thank you.
7: One thing we always struggle with, like there's, you know, there's a lot of people from anime that either have negative views or very anime specific mm-hmm. views, and it's just, it's so hard to actually learn the culture, and it's just too many people don't understand that a show is a show.
10: Right, yeah.
7: So you help with kind of bridging the gap then.
10: Yes, so we want people of Minnesota to see Japan more than anime and sushi and video games. And also, I think it's very important to get to know each other in grassroots level. So I came to Minnesota by myself, and I did not speak English when I came here, and I had to learn everything hard way.
7: Dang.
10: Yeah, I made so many mistakes, embarrassing mistakes. But now I'm here, and then I can help people to actually learn the American culture for Japanese people and vice versa. And I really truly believe that learning about somebody else's culture is also learning about yourself. So I think it helps you in many different ways.
7: I fully agree, and I'm so glad. When I was a kid, I was always looking for programs like this. I just had a little Japanese to English dictionary as my only guide. I'm glad to see so many more these types of relationships popping up between different nations, especially with things being so crazy right now. It's like,
10: sure, yeah,
7: the friendships are there, the passion mm-hmm. is there. How did you actually get into your position? Was it just your own experience led you to want to start this mission?
10: So I was teaching at a college, and I was teaching many different things, but class called Japanese for Art and History. Japanese language for art and history. So what it was a half of Japanese language course, and then half of it was a humanity. So we talked about, you know, graphic design, anime, and different film, food, culture, that kind of thing. And at one point, that class was canceled because that was art school. And in art field in America, they want you to learn European language, but not Asian language. So they used my class's format, and then they started a French class, and mine got kicked out. So I tried to find other places to do the similar courses, and I found Japan America Society of Minnesota when I was researching things, and then I never heard of the organization until then. And when I found the place, in front of like their homepage, mm-hmm. is they said that they were looking for their hiring, and then the deadline was like in 3 days. Okay. So just I gathered everything and I applied, and I got in. So it was just really coincident that I found this place.
7: That's so cool. Okay, talking culture. So what is one thing that you wish people knew about the real Japan? You know, again, we talked about people have their idea of Japan. Mm-hmm. What's something you'd like people to actually invest their time to learn about it?
10: So, you know, people think that we are like very timid, polite, quiet people, but we're party people too also. We have great food specifically for drinking, and of course we have great drinks, alcohol or none. And you know, like I would like people to just kind of get to know Japanese people in general, because we are more than what you might think we are. So if you meet any Japanese person, just strike up a conversation. They might start as a kind of shy person, but they want to be known, and then they want to be, you know, seen. So if you see them, just go talk to them.
7: Yes. All right. So then finding the Japan America Society of Minnesota, what is the easiest way to find you guys, or if anyone would particularly like to learn from you yourself, where can we direct them?
10: Yeah, so we have a website. It's mn-japan.org. And we have Facebook page, and we also have YouTube channel. Ooh. At the YouTube channel, we have videos of a previous event, so you can see our online lectures. We will keep providing online lectures and online events as well. So even if you're not in the metro area, you can join us.
7: That's awesome. Is there anything else you'd like people to know?
10: Yeah, we are nonprofit, and then we are membership supported organization. Mm-hmm. And also, we are always looking for volunteers. Our organization is possible only because of the members. Mm-hmm. And my hope is that we can build community together. Mm-hmm. And event like this, we had volunteers talking about our organization and then how much they like it. So I think not only that we can do the work together, but also

0: Thrawn and Mare Jade Skywalker from Star Wars, as well as other book series like Black Collar, Cobra, Icarus, and so many more. Timothy Zahn's Star Wars writing career started with Heir to the Empire, which kicked off the Thrawn trilogy, and Hand of Thrawn duology. Grand Admiral Thrawn is one of the most threatening antagonists in Star Wars, since Vader and Palpatine themselves. Showing his tactical brilliance and cunning is what helped him rise to power. He's been noted as the most brilliant of the Emperor's minions, and is absolutely ruthless when fighting against the Rebel Alliance. Zahn was also the creative consultant when Dave Filoni was creating the Ahsoka series, as Filoni felt that only Zahn could advise them in the correct way to write and adapt Thrawn into live action.
1: Mare Jade Skywalker was also introduced in Heir to the Empire as Talon Karrde's second-in-command. She previously served as a special assassin under Emperor Palpatine himself, known as the Emperor's Hand. Zahn wanted a strong and complex female character, a character that he felt the Star Wars universe was lacking. She's sharper and more sarcastic than Princess Leia due to a realization of her working for an evil cause. When Mare Jade and Luke Skywalker first meet, she vowed to avenge Palpatine's death after she received a fake transmission of Luke and Vader turning on Palpatine together, rather than just Vader fulfilling the Chosen One prophecy. The Emperor's final telepathic command during his death was to assassinate Luke Skywalker. Luke wanted to break Palpatine's hold over her, and at the end of the Thrawn trilogy, she finally quiets her mind of this command when she takes out Luke's clone, Luke Skywalker, who was cloned from his severed hand by Dark Jedi Jarus Sabaoth. During the Hand of Thrawn duology, Luke and Mara get married and have a son named Ben Skywalker. Zahn has also stated that Thrawn and Mara are his favorite characters out of the ones he's created, and said that Mara, with her attitude and Jedi skills, is just plain fun to write, especially in opposition or in partnership with Luke.
0: Timothy Zahn started his writing career with the Black Collar novel and kicked off his career of writing the Black Collar and original Cobra trilogies. The Black Collar takes place in the 25th century, and the Terran Democratic Empire is at war with an alien race known as the Rakril. The Black Collars are guerrilla fighters with enhanced speed and reflexes, and equipped with weapons like slingshots, throwing stars, and nunchaku. The Cobra trilogy follows Johnny Moreau, a warrior endowed with surgically implanted weapons and special guerrilla training, and delves deep into what happens after the war ends, and how Johnny doesn't really want to be in charge. He just wants to make sure that his fellow people are safe. And now, joining us from a galaxy far, far away, the incredible Timothy Zahn.
2: Hi, I'm Timothy Zahn, creator of Grand Admiral Thrawn. You're listening to Nerd Network News.
3: Welcome in, Dark Hearts. Today we have Timothy Zahn talking nerdy with us. How are you today?
2: I'm great. How about you?
3: I'm doing fantastic. We are talking to the one and only Timothy Zahn, who invented the character of Thrawn. Had your panel Friday,
2: Friday,
3: I would say.
2: Yes.
3: That was talking to Timothy Zahn. That was fantastic.
2: Thank you.
3: Gosh, how has it been seeing your work grow so much, especially in the last few years?
2: Oh, it's been a lot of fun. Dave Filoni grew up with my original Thrawn trilogy, so he understands the character, he understands how to write for him. We haven't seen much in Ahsoka yet, but he did a very good job with Rebels, and I'm looking forward to seeing how he continues the Ahsoka storyline as well.
3: Awesome! Gosh, what is it like writing for Star Wars? Such a series with such a fan base that's just...
2: Yes. Oh, it is... Any time you're writing in somebody else's universe, you've got to be able to capture the feel of that. I want to write Star Wars, not an adventure of a couple guys named Han and Luke. So you've got to have the mix of adventure, sacrifice, danger, love, friendship, humor that George created in his movies. That is the real challenge of writing in Star Wars. It seems I have a knack for that. I don't know how well I would do with Star Trek. I don't think I could do Buffy. But Star Wars, I think I've got a pretty good handle on. And it's always a lot of fun to write in Star Wars. George has a huge sandbox. The galaxy is big. There are always new stories to tell. I've got probably a dozen ideas to pitch at some point to Lucasfilm. So, you know, I'm ready and willing and able to keep going with this.
3: That is so awesome. Oh my gosh. Your ideas for film? Are we talking like a Thrawn standalone movie? Do you have another character?
2: I'm thinking of books at this point. Film would be great. TV series would be great. But at this point,

0: They just want me doing books.
1: That's so
0: I'm happy to do that too.
1: I love your books.
0: Oh, thank you.
1: Characters.
0: Thank you.
1: Just seeing the world expand, you know, there can sometimes be that box you get in.
0: Yes.
1: What would you say, comparing full fleshed out novels like you write to like the comic book world where there's many different writers there?
0: Yeah.
1: What would you say are some of the similarities or differences as you're writing full novels in a universe that has so many other creators?
0: Yeah, and there are a lot of novel writers as well playing in the different areas of the sandbox. Novels have the advantage of I can get into a character's skin. I can let the reader see through their eyes what's happening. In a movie or TV series, you're limited to dialogue and visuals. So I've got that kind of advantage. I also have a lot more space. I can develop the characters more deeply. I can bring in little side threads. I can add texture to whatever planet or, you know, alien species I'm working with. Comics I see as sort of a halfway house. You can have thought balloons, but you generally, it's the visuals and the dialogues in comics as well. Plus, comics and other media are also very limited time-wise. A couple of hours for a movie, several hours if you're doing a streaming TV series. But I've got, 100,000, 150,000 words I can put into a book. On the other hand, I do not have the artists doing cool visuals and splash pages. I don't have ILM, and I don't have John Williams. So it kind of balances out. But I'm pretty good at the novel thing.
1: Totally agree.
2: Yeah. I definitely agree.
0: Thank you.
1: You also, though, you write outside of Star Wars.
0: Sure.
1: How does that compare? Do you have a preference, or what would you say you like more about one and the other? Comparing them maybe more the preference.
0: The comparison, when you're doing in someone else's universe, it's like playing basketball. You've got limits on the size of the court. You've got how many people you can have in there. You know, rules, regulations. You know, no actual killing of anybody on the court and such. Making up my own worlds is more like Calvin Ball, where you get to make your own rules. So if you want a story set in a universe where you travel between stars inside trains and in giant tubes that are the trains traveling a light year per minute, you can do that. I did that with my Quadrail series. I can do the portals of the Icarus Saga that take you instantaneously from one side to another. With Star Wars, I have to stay with, okay, this is how hyperdrive work, this is how lightsabers work, these are the powers of the Jedi, etc., etc. This is how the Empire or New Republic. So I'm more limited, but it's easy to play in that once you know the rules. I also had the advantage in that I do not have to describe Han Solo to the readers. The readers will know who he is. So I can skip some of the initial introduction stuff. I don't like one more than the other. They're different. They're both fun, both enjoyable. I enjoy playing with both parts. I'm doing a series with David Weber, and I'm constrained by the rules of his Honor Harrington universe. I've done a couple of Terminator books. Same thing, different rules. This is how this all works. I have no problem with, here are the rules, this universe, write a story in them. I've never had a problem of, well, there are no stories to tell there. So I like to have, ideally, I would do one Star Wars book and a couple of my own, and then back to Star Wars. That would be about one. I can do 2 to 3 books a year. So I could alternate that way, don't burn out on any one thing. But yeah, I don't like either better than the other. They're both fun, both enjoyable, both rewarding.
1: That's so cool. Tell us a bit about your journey as a writer.
0: In 1975, I watched a bad TV show. Credits had run, and I turned it off. I said, I can write a better story than that.
1: Yes!
0: So over the next couple of weeks, I sat down in my spare time and wrote a story, which was not very good, but I discovered it was fun. So worked on that for as a hobby for a couple of years. Thought I was working on a doctorate in physics. Decided that, you know, thought maybe this writing thing, if I sell something, it'd be kind of fun to keep going for a while, maybe after I get my doctorate. December of 78, sold my first story to Analog Magazine. okay, this is starting to look interesting. Sold my second story in July of 79, the day I found out my advisor had died of a heart attack overnight, leaving me with no advisor and a project that was flawed from the beginning. One of the other professors pointed that out to me afterwards. They said if I worked new professor, new project, 8 to 10 hours a day, 6 days a week for 2 or 3 years, I could finish up a doctorate. I discovered I could not write and do physics at the same time. I had time, but no mental energy. So in December of 1979, I quit the physics department and started writing full time. So January 1st, 1980 is where I started this path professionally, full time. It's working out so far pretty well, I think.
1: Yeah. That is so wonderful. Going through college, mm-hmm. I'm sure that you, like us and probably everyone else who's creative, heard that, well, you'll never get a job, you have to get the degree in something. And that is just so nice to hear someone who's like, no, this is my passion, and that it can happen. You are just a wonderful success story, and then look at that.
0: Well, the thing is, I never thought of doing writing, never thought I used to do color pencil drawings of, space scenes and starship bridges and things like that in my spare time, little story segments about what I was drawing. But I never thought, until that first story in 75, I never thought of being a writer, never thought I had the aptitude for writing. So it was not a secret childhood dream. It just kind of popped in right there, that one moment. So it was very, very interesting, but discovered I have a lot of passion for it. You go through, every writer goes through 2, 3, 4 periods where they think their career is over. Nobody seems to be buying it, it's a slump, or I can't think of anything else, or whatever. I went through one of those a few years ago, just before Dave Filoni picked up Thrawn for season 3 of Star Wars Rebels. And I sat for a while trying to think, what would I like to do? What else would I like to do? In midlife crises, a lot of people go to the clergy or law or something like that. What would I like to do if I can't do writing anymore? There isn't anything. I would do whatever I needed to feed my family, of course, but there's nothing I want to do except writing. So fortunately, I've been given the chance to continue on with that.
1: You go to so many cons. What are some of the highlights of working a booth, meeting the fan base, or just being here?
0: Basically, meeting the fan base. Meeting people who appreciate my work, people who... Yours was the first book I read for fun, and now I read a lot. That's exciting. I met a woman once at one convention who said she was 13, 14, couldn't read very well. Her parents thought there was something wrong with her. She saw the Thrawn trilogy in a store and told her parents, if you buy those for me, I'll learn to read them. I think she took 3 months to read the first, 3 weeks to read the second, 3 days to read the third. She wound up going to college and is now a nuclear engineer. And I get also your stories help me, your books help me through a bad time in high school. Your books help me through a boring deployment overseas. These are things I never would have envisioned. My focus to write a good story people like. But a good book has effects way beyond what the author is expecting to have. And that is the most gratifying part. I enjoy being at conventions. I'm getting tired of the travel part of it, going to conventions. But I enjoy being here, and that's the reason I enjoy that, is to meet the people, hear these stories, shake hands, get pictures taken. I just had more of an influence on people than I ever would have envisioned. It's very humbling. And this is my thank you to come where people can see me, I guess.
1: Absolutely. It's fantastic. Really, the books are so influential too. It's kind of like having a friend with you or someone to go on a journey with you, even if you're not in space.
0: Yeah.
1: No, but you're going through a hard time. You can relate to someone.
0: Yeah.
1: You can relate to Thrawn or any of the characters. It could be a side character.
0: You can escape whatever problems you're having for a little while, and you can see people you care about winning out, and if they can get through this sort of mess, maybe I can get through this, that in my life. It's inspiring, I think, if a good story can inspire you.
1: Absolutely. It really is that, like, you know, yeah. For us in particular, you've helped us feel less alone, more inspired to be able
0: Thank you.
1: To, you know what, today I would be the best gas station attendant I could be. I can do this today.
0: You know? Absolutely. I mean, everybody has particular talents and skills. I remember my mother telling me that she'd gotten to know the garbage man a little bit. And he mentioned when they were chatting, garbage man is what I do. It's not who I am. People have jobs. People have talents. They are not necessarily the same. You may be a gas station attendant to pay the bills, but you're painting or drawing or writing or acting or anything else elsewhere that is the fun part of your life. It's just, that's how the world is. But if you find your passion, find something you can do, enjoy it, whether you make a living from it or not, go with it. It's enjoyable. I just chatted to a woman who wanted to write but wasn't sure how she could do it. I said, try it. Just get there, try it. Again, if it ever goes anywhere except your own private life, but if it gives you satisfaction, you enjoy it, there's absolutely nothing wrong with that.
1: Yes.
0: Just do it.
1: Right. What stands out about Twin Cities Con outside of any other con? Like, highlights about this one in particular?
0: This one in particular is, it seems very efficiently run. From my little corner of the convention, I've never had a problem with them. They've always been right up there. If there's any glitch or anything, they're always ready to fix it. Got a lot of good people, a lot of running it, volunteering. The fans in Minnesota are wonderful. A lot of conventions don't want authors more than once every other year or so. This is my second year in a row for Twin Cities, and I will come back anytime they want me. It's just a great convention, and the people are just wonderful, and that's what life is about, the people.
1: Yes, that's awesome. All right, let's go into more personal fun stuff. We are Nerd Network News. What are some of your nerdy hobbies and passions?
0: I've heard of this thing called hobbies. I'd like to know more about them. No, I really don't have any hobbies. I like watching old movies when I'm done with the day. I do crossword puzzles. Those are fun. More words. What can I say? Aside from that, just being with my family. Having fun with the cat, you know, she will, our year old cat, or she's now, we've had her a year, she will come up to the desk and climb right up here in the mornings and then go to sleep on my arm here. So, okay, I am typing with one hand for the next half hour while she sleeps. But, not really any hobbies per se. But.
1: That's okay. Definitely. There's a passion for writing here.
0: Yeah.
1: Well, then we'll move into socials. Where can people find you and keep track of your work?
0: Facebook, facebook.com/TimothyZahn. I avoid all the others because social media is a huge time sink. And I don't have time to sink into that. So that's, if you need to contact me, that's the place to start. I read all the comments and everything. I don't usually answer very many because, again, I need to get back to my work. But I do read everything that is posted on my page.
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Coming up on the menu, we have an interview with Buffalo Nichols. Buffalo Nichols is a blues singer and guitarist who mixes traditional Chicago-style blues with modern social commentary to cook up tunes like

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2: 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Here at KVSC, our news team is dedicated to keeping you informed of what's going on in St. Cloud and beyond. You'll hear from plenty of local and state news so you never miss a headline. After that, we'll give you national news stories that are important to be in the know about. Then you'll hear from the BBC for your world news summary before getting the weather forecast of the St. Cloud area. Of course, we can't forget about Down to a Science, a segment where we give you the facts and bust down myths of all things scientific. Then you'll hear from state and local sports news, as well as This Day in Sports for 90 seconds of sports history. Finally, our newscasts always wrap up with a 30-minute feature of different varieties, just to make sure you're extra informed.
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This is David Bromberg, and if you don't know who that is, don't worry about it. I have no idea who you are.

0: Now, by St. Vincent from KVSC's Divergence. Thank you so much for tuning in on this Monday evening. In the meantime, grab your favorite beverage if you haven't already, your beverage of choice. 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I'm Jean, and I'm here to bring you a few hours of a show that brings you all music and from musicians based in Minnesota or are from Minnesota. Maybe we'll kind of stretch the boundary again. But in the meantime, I have a couple quick things for you to take a listen to, then your weather report, and I'll dive right into the first set of the area. And we putting
1: 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That's why every Wednesday after the 4 p.m. news edition, Crispy Critics takes a look and a listen to two new releases in the modern music world. The members of KVSC's music department are here to provide their thoughts on some of music's hottest releases while also exploring the context that surrounds each featured album. So, music fans, make sure to turn your dials to the left every Wednesday at 4:30 p.m. for Crispy Critics, only on your sound alternative, KVSC.